Luke Bryan with country, and she knows that it's Tori D. So he had to come out and clarify what he meant by crediting Riley Green with writer's credits on his song Hump Fish Golf Beer. He said it was inspired by a text that he sent to Riley, not that Riley wrote the song.

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eyes on it. Kane Brown talking about how he doesn't have any bros that he can just hit up and hang out with. Lauren Elena said, I may be a lady, but I am your bro for life. If you didn't know, the two of them grow up together. Went to junior high school, I believe. And that is why her and her husband are in so many TikTok videos now with Kane Brown. At least that's what I'm telling myself. She stepped in and she said, I'll be your bro.

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0: Tori D hanging out with you. If you want some giggles, you got to keep an eye on Russell Dickerson's Instagram page, right? Because he's got such a great sense of humor, especially about himself. It's like that, like, millennial self-deprecating humor. For example, he was performing at a concert a couple weeks ago, and he fell off one of the towers of speakers. And instead of, like, you know, ignoring it or not wanting people to make fun of it, he himself went and took that video clip of him falling and hitting his hip on this speaker and turned it into a meme. Like, he memed himself. You gotta respect a man who is self-aware like that.
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0: Jelly Roll right there with Halfway to Hell. It's Tori D. So post-divorce, Jelly Roll has basically come out and said he's going to take some time to reevaluate life. And I get that. Like, once you go through a life-changing event like that, you kind of got to step back and go, ooh, what's the next step? Like, what's the next path for me? And he's going to go inward. He's going to talk to God. And he said whatever God tells him to do is exactly what he's going to do. So, I mean, if you're selfish, you can say you hope God tells him to keep making music. But if you know the power of the word, then you know that that can mean anything for Jelly Roll. And we'll just have to wait and see.
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G, hanging out with you. I keep asking people, are you excited for GTA 6? Anytime somebody's like, I play video games. Majority of people that play video games, I guess, are not. I don't know why. I thought that was a big deal. Anyways, here's Morgan Wallen with Ben by now. He's going to be on the soundtrack for the new

0: Lordy recently celebrated his birthday, and I think he's been busy writing a lot of music. He vowed himself to make sure that bro country stayed alive. And it's no coincidence that he says that very coyly in an interview a few months ago. Florida Georgia Line reunites. Now, he's done a lot of writing for Florida Georgia Line when they were together the first time. So my guess is when he said that, he's like, I know something that you don't know. I know that FGL is coming back. And we all know that they're like the king duo of bro country. So I think in 2027, we're going to get some new music from Hardy writing for FGL.
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that song right there, earning Hootie and the Blowfish as a group, not just Darius Rucker, their first number one single. It's Scotty McCreery with Bottle Rockets. Yes, you heard that right. As long as Hootie and the Blowfish has been around, they've never had a number one single until Scotty McCreery came along and had them feature on that song. And it's a great song, don't get me wrong. But I am a Hootie and the Blowfish fan. I've been to like 17 concerts of theirs. It was my mom's favorite band when I was growing up. So, you know, I know a lot about Hootie.

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0: Blake Shelton with Let Him In Anyway. It's Tori D. So I realized very recently that chivalry, in fact, is not dead. Single ladies and single men, like, dating is terrible. 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It's great. 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

0: about it on True Country, WTRE 1330. That was Dylan Scott with What He'll Never Have. And if you know a Swiftie or you are a Swiftie, you might know that Taylor Swift is dropping new music this Friday. It's called Patient Zero. It is going to be featured on her upcoming release of her, quote, encore version of Life of a Showgirl. Yes, she's releasing a deluxe version of that album. Also going to be featuring another track called Babylon. So buckle up, Swifties. You got a lot of newness coming in your life.
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saw a meme that said the generational success of Sam Hunt's music needs to be studied because he truly does have some bangers, okay? And he could do more, but, you know, life kind of gets in the way. Here he is right now with Take Your Time.

0: the good looks to get people on his team, but he's giving an interesting gift to the people that decide to be on his team as a coach. And it's a pair of Carhartt overalls. And I say it's interesting because I follow Riley Green's dating life very closely online and all the speculation of all the different women. And one gift that he has continually gave every single woman that he was rumored to have been dating, I'm including Ella Langley and Megan Maroney and even Tucker Wetmore's ex, Brianna Farrinder, is a pair of overalls. The guy's using the same playbook to get people on his team as he does to date women. Interesting. Interesting tactic.
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A cast iron skillet swinging lid flipper.

0: Horseback.
1: Horseback. 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I love that song. I love the double, like, it's not an entendre, but, like, I love the double meaning of it, right? Because he wants his horse back because he broke up with a woman and she took his horse. But he's also riding in on horseback to go get his horse back. Get it? See what he did there?

0: Here's something that I think they should institute here in America. So South Korea is currently testing out fast and slow-paced walking lanes to reduce the stress of its citizens, because it's a very walkable city, and I think we need to have these here in our cities, because I'm a fast-paced walker, and unless you are disabled and you get in front of me and you go slow, I'm going to bowl you over. I'm going to say, on your left, and then if you don't move fast enough, you're going to get body checked. I'm just a fast walker. Get out of my way. Okay, obviously, people with disabilities, like my mother, you know, that's different. I give patience for that. I also think, in addition to those kind of walking lanes, we need to do that with TSA, people who are experienced at flying and people who aren't. Because I would like to get to my gate and make sure it exists, and I don't want to have to stand behind you who doesn't know whether you need to take your laptop out of your bag or not.
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0: John Party with Boots Off. It's Tori D hanging out with you. So the rumor is that the divorce between him and his ex-wife Summer took place because Summer found some video footage of him on his tour bus with not one but two different women. Allegedly, I don't know how true it is. Nobody's released the video footage, and not that I'm a weirdo, but if we're going to start throwing those accusations around, I would like to see the proof. Okay? I want to see it with my own two eyes.
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Brooke Holmes with Where the Wild Things Are. It's Tori D hanging out with you. So I recently decided I was going to get back into watching TV. I don't watch a ton of TV. I'm more of like a listen to music when I'm at home and kind of read books kind of stuff and doom scroll. But I decided to put on Reacher because Alan Ritchson, the actor from that, announced that he and his wife are getting divorced. They've been together for 20 years. And I used to watch him in the TV show Blue Mountain State back in the 2000s. And I have to say, jumping into this new series, there's always something exciting about that. When you find a really good series that just kind of pulls you in, because now on my weekends when I don't want to do anything, I have something to do and I can power through binge watching it Friday, Saturday, and Sunday.

0: with you. That was Chase Matthew holding it down. You know what's been holding it down for me while I've been locked in at the gym and working out? Ground beef. Okay, every time I get tired of eating chicken, ground beef is always there for me. It's like a good old reliable ex-boyfriend, you know, the one that you can always call up when you're sad or bored, and they're just going to be there. That's how ground beef is for me.
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0: right there with Choosin' Texas, that song breaking records and earning her the title of the longest running number one on the Billboard Hot 100. She officially is in her 23rd week in the number one spot with that song, dethroning Mariah Carey's All I Want for Christmas Is You. Now, if Mariah Carey and Taylor Swift can kind of just like hold off on putting out any new music, we might be able to get a few more weeks out of this.
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With Who Am I? With you, it's Tori D hanging out with you. So fun fact about him that he doesn't like to talk about, so don't tell anybody I told you this secret. He used to rap. Yeah, like freestyle rap. It's a whole thing. When he was in college, there's very little footage of it. It's just a rumor I heard, but I heard from good sources.

0: Okay, so hold on to your horses, right? Because not only did Ella Langley break Mariah Carey's record for the longest running number one single on the Billboard Hot 100 as of yesterday, 23 weeks. Go, Ella. She also, it's been announced, is going to have a new song coming out with Miranda Lambert on Miranda's newest album. It's going to be called Snakeskin Boots. I can't wait. The two of these women together is just a recipe for magic.
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who can catch that guy, Tyler Hubbard, out on the road in 2027. Because if you missed the news, I don't know how you missed the news, him and Brian Kelly have reunited. FGL is back, baby, and they are going on what they're calling a festival tour. So you gotta head out to one of the major festivals this year. They have yet to release like the full lineup that they're gonna be on, but it's gonna be a limited run for right now. I think they're testing the waters to see what the draw is, what the demand is, and then hopefully we'll get a longer headlining tour and some new music from the guys in 2027.

0: That was Cole Swindell with Girl Dad, a song that he released as a deeply personal tribute inspired by the special bond that fathers share with their daughters. Did you know that he's racked up some massive catalog of chart-topping country hits since breaking out in Nashville over a decade ago? Yeah, he's written some pretty great songs.
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0: congratulations are in order. If you follow the TV show Duck Dynasty, then you might remember Bella Robertson. She is officially a mom. She just welcomed her first baby girl after a really tough road. Bella and her husband, Jacob Mayo, shared the happy news online after opening up about their difficult journey with fertility. They did get married back in 2021 when she was a ripe young age of 21 years old. Congratulations, Bella and Duck Dynasty family.
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0: 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It's Tucker Wetmore. And that was my new song, Who Told You That?
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0: to enjoy the fall foliage, I can't say that word too well, you better enjoy it while you can, because it's not going to last as long. Yeah, it might be one of the casualties of global warming. Leaves change color in part because of cues taken from dropping temperatures, but as temperatures remain warmer through fall and winter nights, they could delay the fall color shift. I noticed that a lot last year. So, probably this year it's going to be even more so. What do you think? Are you seeing the colors change where you are? If you are, by the way, I would love to see pictures, okay? Because that is beautiful.
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music on the way from Nate Smith, also Lauren Elena, and I've got a little Blake Shelton, too. What would you love to hear? Kiki Garcia, 26. Great day to be a girl on Facebook. You can find me all over the place. Let me know what you're doing, what your favorite song is, and I will try my very, very best to get it on the radio.

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0: figured out that debacle or not. I don't want to get into that can of worms, as they say, but I am looking forward to it. There's going to be game pieces on Big Macs, quarter pounders, large french fries, let's see, 10-piece chicken nuggies, of course, also on hash browns and on McMuffins. So you have a lot of choices to get those game pieces. I'm just ready for some McDonald's.
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It is Kiki Garcia. Are you having the best week ever? I know. It's been so good. I spent some time with one of my besties yesterday, and I swear, bestie time, sometimes that is

0: Dusty, have you ever looked at someone and thought, ooh, I like the way they walk? I know, sounds weird, right? But it could be a thing. I'm saying attractiveness is about more than just body shape and facial features. It's also about the way people move. Women who sway their hips while walking increase their perceived attractiveness by 50%. Yeah, this is according to research. That's a lot. And men who walk with swagger in their shoulders more than double the perception of their attractiveness. So I don't know if I've ever actually noticed how someone walks before, but I notice how people talk. And I'm from Massachusetts. So if you talk out of the side of your mouth, kind of like how Ben Affleck and I don't know if Matt Damon does it so much, but I know, Edward Norton, he does it a lot. If you talk out of the side of your mouth, oh my gosh, I love that. I had an ex-boyfriend who did that all the time. So hot.
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Do you have a pine-scented air freshener hanging from your rear view mirror in your car? If you don't, you really should. It's really good for you. It boosts your mood, but it also helps you drive better. I know, who knew? 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It's even going to help with road rage. I don't know if you yell at other cars. 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No comment.

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We got to look in the mirror and see, do you have some crow's feet going on right now? If you do, it might be a good thing. I'm going to talk about that coming up in three songs. Right now, Zach John King with Get to Drinkin'.

raised to believe that crow's feet are a bad thing, and if you have crow's feet popping up, you better do something about it. Although I don't really know what you could do about it, but there must be something, right? Well, turns out crow's feet might actually be a good thing. 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People assume eye crinkling is the sign of someone who smiles a lot. So keep those wrinkles. I guess there are kind of shots, like, I don't know.

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Okay, bestie, I will admit, I have gotten Botox before, and Botox actually doesn't hurt that much. 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

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I should have saved more. 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

0: Garcia, and it is time for me to move out of here. 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And, of course, I am going to talk to you so soon.
1: Hey, y'all, this is Brantley Gilbert, and this is my new song, Good Damn. Good Damn is a song I wrote with my good friends Brock Berry Hill, Taylor Phillips, and a fellow you might know by the name of Hardy. And it's a song about shooting a shot. Long story short, hope y'all dig it.

0: What's up, y'all? It's Bradley Gilbert, and you just heard my new song, Good Damn. Thanks for listening.
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1: Numbers that are tough to accept. This is Network Indiana. I'm Ryan Hedrick. Indiana reported more than 1,600 child deaths from external injuries, including deaths from sudden, unexpected infant death. Health Commissioner Lindsay Weaver said Tuesday that the numbers show where Indiana needs to focus efforts to prevent more children from dying.
2: Most notably, we see SUIDS as the leading cause of external injury death among all age groups with 455, followed by transportation accidents with 293 and homicides at 252.
1: Weaver says more than 300 Hoosier children died from firearm-related injuries, with nearly 90% of those deaths involving suicide or homicide. If you have a mental health crisis you're going through, please dial 988. St. Joseph County Council members approved new limits on hyperscale data centers last night. Council member Amy Drake calls it data center balance. The resolution asks the Area Plan Commission to come up with new rules for future data centers, but it does not affect Amazon or Microsoft projects already being developed. Marion County Judge Jose Salinas facing claims that he failed to properly supervise his court staff, while a former bailiff says he kept a spreadsheet tracking just how many repeat offenders Salinas was releasing from court.
3: Break down every single defendant's case, the date they were booked, the time they were booked, their booking number, and they would give you a total number of how many defendants were released. I saw anywhere from monthly 100 to 300, depending on the month.
1: Arvin Harbor said he made that spreadsheet for the Indiana Supreme Court because of things going on in Salinas' courtroom. The Indiana Supreme Court will decide whether Salinas committed judicial misconduct. This is Network Indiana.
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8: 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Risk off. 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
9: 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The corn market, these corn's been trading between, I'll call it, for round numbers, 540 to 525. So that would suggest there is support underneath the market, and I think we will continue to honor those trading ranges, at least until the presidential visits are over and whatever meetings the Treasury Secretary has with the Vice Premier. I think that holds true for both corn and soybeans.
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1: WTRE is again hosting the free senior movie. It's at the Princess Theater in Rushville. We'll be watching The Blind Side, starring Tim McGraw and Sandra Bullock. That's Thursday, September 24th. The doors will open at 10. The movie will start at 10:30. You're going to get your movie ticket and popcorn and a drink. And we can't do that without our great sponsors, Decatur County Memorial Hospital, Decatur County Recycling, Morning Breeze Healthcare and Retirement, George's Pharmacy, and Russ Hubler Ford. 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
1: A harvest update from East Central Indiana and diversifying your farm income through agritourism. I'm C.J. Miller, and this is Hoosier Ag Today News. It's been a slow start to harvest in East Central Indiana, and it's been slowed further by the recent rains. Andy Eubank joins us now with an update from that part of the state.
2: In a Channel Seed harvest update, sales agronomist Eric Steigerwald tells Hat, growers will find some issues in the fields when they do get started.
3: We've seen an excessive amount of rain, obviously, and flooding that we've never seen in years here, so we're dealing with a lot of fields that have ear molds as a watch out and an issue. I think that if growers get out and start checking their fields, they're going to see that they're probably going to have multiple situations where they find some ear molds. That being said, I would just prioritize those fields for harvest to make sure you have a plan. You'll expect to see some of those as you get into harvest this season.
2: Steigerwald says the variances in conditions throughout the season are leading to a wide range of yields in early reports, very low to upwards of 230 in some cornfields, and crop moisture levels too.
3: I'm hearing a variety of moistures all across the board. There's moistures that I'm hearing anywhere from as low as 17-18%, but also stuff that's over 30%. So just advise to make sure you're prioritizing your harvest properly and not get into the fields before you really should be there.
2: For more with Eric Steigerwald, hear the full interview at HoosierAgToday.com. I'm Andy Eubank. 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
5: On Wednesday, Indiana Governor Mike Braun provided an update on the largest state-led debris removal operations in recent history, following the August 2026 severe weather and flooding that impacted communities across Indiana. Governor Braun stated that Indiana has faced an unprecedented disaster, and it demanded a quick, innovative response. That's why I immediately set up the Debris Removal Task Force, bringing in national experts to lead debris removal operations and utilize state-of-the-art technology to ensure these operations are completed as efficiently and quickly as possible, allowing communities to get back on their feet and recover. The Debris Removal Task Force is using state-of-the-art technology through drone imagery and artificial intelligence to track debris. This technology helps plan routes, identify types of debris, and optimize removal efforts, saving taxpayers thousands of dollars through increased efficiencies. To date, 33 communities have engaged in the state-led debris removal program, and nearly 80,000 cubic yards of debris have been removed. An estimated 190,000 cubic yards of debris are still expected to require removal across the state. That number could grow as more communities request assistance and information is collected. State-led vegetative and construction debris removal operations are actively underway, and the next phase of operations will be waterway debris removal. First Financial Bank will host a local food drive from October 1st through the 30th, accepting donations of canned and non-perishable food items in marked bins at its financial centers in the community, including 1901 North Lincoln and 201 North Broadway in Greensburg. Ronell McCullough states that in all that we do, we are committed to the well-being of our neighbors. The food drive builds on First Financial's purpose of creating opportunities for our clients and communities to thrive. At the end of the drive, First Financial Associates will select local organizations to receive donated food items for distribution throughout the community. This is the fifth year that First Financial has organized a local food drive. Last year's campaign collected more than 9,800 food items throughout First Financial's Midwestern footprint. More than 28,000 food items have been donated since the first year of the campaign.
6: 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The chair can be adjusted to meet a patient's needs, while features such as heat, massage, a footrest, and an attached table can provide additional comfort. Swing away arms also make it easier for patients and caregivers to access the chair. 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The World Food Championships, the world's largest food sport competition and festival, is seeking volunteers to help bring its 2026 event to life in Indianapolis. WFC 26 will feature hundreds of competitive cooking teams battling across 10 championship categories, with competitors pursuing world category championships, more than $400,000 in prize money, and a place at the final table. But WFC is more than competition. 4 days of food sport will bring global flavors, food tastings, live music, entertainment, and family-friendly festival fun to the Indiana State Fairgrounds and Event Center. 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
8: WTRE's weather forecast from NOAA.gov for Thursday calls for mostly cloudy skies and a high of 71. For Thursday evening, mostly cloudy skies and a low of 49. And then for Friday, sunny skies and a high of 71 degrees.
9: 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Coming up at 7:30, we've got mic'd up with Mayor Marsh. We'll talk with Fire Chief at 8:30 this morning. And don't forget, the senior movie is also today. That'll be at the Princess Theater in Rushville. The doors open at 10 and the movie starts at 10:30.

0: slow start to harvest. This is Hoosier Ag Today News. I'm Ian DeEubank. The news brought to you by the Purdue Farm Stress Team. Harvest season is the busiest and most overwhelming time of the year. Remember to take it day by day so you can have a safe harvest. We have a channel seed harvest update from East Central Indiana where things are going slow from recent rains. Sales agronomist Eric Steigerwald tells Hat growers will find some issues in the fields when they do get started.
1: We've seen an excessive amount of rain, obviously, and flooding that we've never seen in years here. So we're dealing with a lot of fields that have ear molds as a watch out and an issue. I think that if growers get out and start checking their fields, they're going to see that they're probably going to have multiple situations where they find some ear molds.
0: Hear more in the full update at our website and mobile app. I'm Ian DeEubank. Hoosier Ag Today, Indiana's Farm Network 420.
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0: Pitchforks, building up the glue guys we all need. 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This is honoring their pride. This is your IHSAA.
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2: Good morning and welcome back to Cafeteria Corner with Amara. Here's what's being served today, Thursday, September 24th. 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
1: 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Good morning, 731. Good morning, Mayor Marsh.
2: Hey, good morning, Emily. Happy Thursday, everyone.
1: Happy fall. It's officially here.
2: It is coming with a vengeance. Everybody's got all their sweaters out. Pumpkin spice lattes are on service, and we've made it.
1: Did you hear? Oh, well, you may have been through there. Canelli and Daughters has their pumpkin spice scent already.
2: Oh, no.
1: I've not been. I think it just came out this week.
2: Okay. I didn't even know that was a thing.
1: I didn't either.
2: I did learn in the same vein as that the other day that you can now buy bubbles, like a bubble machine that tastes like bubble gum, because dogs run around and, you know, eat the bubbles or whatever.
1: Right.
2: And I guess maybe kids too, but they taste like bubble gum now. So
1: that I had no idea.
2: There you go. I didn't know that was a thing. I didn't know we needed that either, but here we are.
1: Here we are, apparently.
2: Pumpkin spiced smell car wash.
1: Yes.
2: Great.
1: My plan's to go today. I'm intrigued.
2: Okay.
1: Well. And how long does it stay? And where do you smell it? In the car or just outside the car?
2: Well, I mean, you can smell like the soap part, right? Like when you drive through, you can smell that. So I guess that would make sense. So
1: I've got questions for Rebecca Canelli.
2: You better get on it.
1: And that's right. It's been a very competitive week, hasn't it?
2: It has been, yeah.
1: Yeah, we took a little trip to North Decatur yesterday.
2: Linda Smith's annual Oreo stacking competition is well underway. And so we were both out there yesterday. We got invited out to talk to the kids about jobs and careers and what we do. And you talked about healthcare and radio. And I talked about government and police and fire and water and wastewater, and second graders are really interested in that. They're more interested in the dog, but
1: I would say Truman was the one that got, he was the star of the show.
2: Right.
1: Yeah.
2: And then she has this competition. I don't even know how she got started doing it, but
1: I don't either. I think it's the second or third year that she's done it. This year they collected Oreos from all over, though.
2: Yeah, like all over the world.
1: Yes.
2: And so she had those all displayed on the wall out in the hallway. South Korea, Peru, Italy, France, Canada, China. There was a ton from China.
1: Yes. And we had to taste test those.
2: Yeah.
1: They were interesting. Very different from our Oreo.
2: The one that, well, she had a couple from China that were open. And one of them was like a grape, white grape and something. And you compared it to
1: Diamond Tap.
2: Yeah.
1: The kid's Diamond Tap.
2: And so, I don't know.
1: The grape stuck with you.
2: Yeah.
1: I think Leah was with us from City Hall as well, and I think she agreed with a sort of Diamond Tap type of taste.
2: Yeah, it was, it would be more, you'd have to really know that you like that. They had a matcha one, which is really popular in Asian cultures, matcha green tea, as we often hear about it here. And it wasn't bad. I don't know that I've had matcha chocolate stuff before, so that kind of fit. That one was pretty good. And then there were two that she didn't even allow us to try.
1: Was it rice and, no, yeah, rice and beans.
2: Oreo. Now, mind you, this is an Oreo.
1: This is the inside of the Oreo.
2: Right.
1: Because the Oreo cookie part seemed very similar to ours, I would say, the chocolate cookie part.
2: Pretty similar.
1: Yeah.
2: And then the other one was mushroom.
1: I can't imagine. Can you?
2: No. And the ladies in the front office were telling us that they were about taste test victimed out. Okay. They were done.
1: They've had a lot of taste testing. Yes.
2: So really, really fascinating. Kids learn about geography. They had done like little reports on each of the countries that they had gotten. You know, they had the flag and some facts and stats about it. So a little bit of geography, a little bit of world culture. And
1: then they gather their data. So you have to vote what your favorites are, and they track the stacking. And so when the project is all done, Landa will submit a report for us. But they, I mean, I think they integrate a lot of different pieces of education into it. So they'll do their, you know, who won, the favorites, they graph everything. And I'm going to give it to Jim Coy. He was there the day before us and 37 cookies high. He stacked.
2: Yeah. And if anybody's at home today and you want to try it, a pack of Oreos, we learned yesterday, the kids are excited to tell us they're 50.
1: Yes.
2: 50 Oreos.
1: But I'm curious how that works, because isn't there three rows of Oreos in a package?
2: I've never thought to count them. Because you
1: know,
2: when you flip it over and it says serving size of two,
1: you
2: just ignore that part, flip it back over. But I don't, yeah. I don't. You should have challenged the kid on his 50 with your divide by three.
1: I know. I didn't think out of it. Like, at that moment, there was a lot going on at once. Yeah. I don't think I could be a second grade teacher. I give them all props. Any elementary teacher. It's a lot at once.
2: There's a lot going on.
1: There is. But we stacked our Oreos.
2: I had 26.
1: And I had 27.
2: I think it was 22, but we'll let that go.
1: No, my first stack was 22.
2: Ah, okay.
1: So what my count, so we each had a counter. Everybody had, like, they integrate everyone. So my counter, I said, we have to beat Mayor Marsh. And he said, well, he had 26. I'm going to count you out 27 cookies, because then you know that's how many you have to stack.
2: Ah.
1: We were there.
2: Okay. Well.
1: It's
2: next
1: okay.
2: year.
1: Next year.
2: It is really interesting because Leah, our communications director, went with us, and she had 18, something like that. And she was talking about, like, it's a good way to engage kids because they're focused on what we're talking about. And you talk, like, we're talking about our careers as we were going along and doing it, and gives them a little bit of insight. And then they get, people from all over that are from all different walks of life that come in and talk to them. And Linda does a really, really good job with that. She said she's been teaching 52 years now. And so she's always trying to find something new for them.
1: Before we left, she was showing us the monarchs in their classroom. Did you get to hear most of that?
2: A little bit, yeah.
1: So they, I want to say is it Arizona State that they work with?
2: Kansas.
1: Is it Kansas?
2: Yeah.
1: And so they, as the monarchs open, they sticker them and release them, and then they see where they gather in Mexico, and they get the numbers back of the ones that made it. So I thought it was fascinating. I was like, that's a great, great concept, too.
2: Mm-hmm.
1: So yeah, good time in second grade yesterday.
2: That's right. It's always fun to go out and see what they're working on and chat with them, and kids are really excited to see everybody and hang out.
1: You're disappointed to find out that there's no more school pizza being served.
2: Yeah.
1: The old school.
2: The old school. Yeah. I'm going to South Decatur in February for the Chat and Chew because they do a different industry every month, I think.
1: Yes.
2: And so February is government. And so I think a couple of the commissioners, myself, maybe Amy, are gonna go down. And I was like, boy, I need to, like, request the 1998 square pizza for lunch at South Decatur Elementary School. And I was rudely informed that doesn't exist anymore.
1: No, it's normal slice of pizza now, just a triangle.
2: I
1: know. You can try.
2: Hold on to my comments about education these days. Back when I was a kid. So, lots of good stuff happening.
1: That's right. We had Fall Festival this last weekend as well. It was a warm one.
2: It was pretty toasty. Friday night was, like, perfect. Night was really, really good. And Saturday was a little warmer. Of course, pretty good turnouts. I don't know. I was going to try to look here. I don't know that I've seen a number yet from the Fall Festival, but it seemed that Friday night's crowd was a little bit lighter. Of course, we had two home comings going on Friday night as well, and then the Van Halen band on Saturday, they were pretty good, and so there was a lot of good activities happening out there for sure. Got the new royalty in place and another year in the books.
1: That's right. It was a good weekend. The square was filled and with all kinds of vendors and food and all the stuff, and the parade. It was a very long parade, I felt like.
2: Yeah, I think they were talking about having more participants in it than they've ever had. The vendors downtown seemed to be pretty happy. There was a lot of good crowd participation and support. And, it is one of those things where Saturday afternoon, there's just a lull.
1: I don't know how you can fix it.
2: Right. And it may just be a part of it's just part of it.
1: And I think, too, the morning is really heavy. There's the prayer walk and the breakfast and the 5K and the parade.
2: The car show.
1: So, like, you kind of get to that noontime and it's before the evening events start. I think you just have that dip of you need a moment to regroup. And, it's one of those things.
2: Yeah. And, GPD, GFD were down there all weekend helping in that capacity. I think we found a good the sheriff's office, EMA, too, found a good kind of niche fit for them, kind of back in the corner that works well. We obviously had a very unfortunate incident Friday night that involved two juveniles in our community making poor decisions. But outside of that sort of is started at the festival, but that's not something that, you know, the festival or anyone in that group should be concerned about. We've had this for years and years and years and have very limited issues. Our teams do a really good job of being responsive, even from calls that are routed through 911 for downtown issues during the festivities. It's really great. So I fully commend our teams. Tons of hours between our leadership teams and those on the front line. So really, really appreciate Chief McNeely, Assistant Chief Fosdot, Captain Wayne Davis at the GPD. They put in an insane amount of hours because of the ongoing activity Friday night, after all of the activity Friday, and then to turn around and be there. You know, I was at the 5K start at 8, and Wayne was already back. And so give everyone a lot of credit and all of the other teams that helped put it all together and make it. And again, very unfortunate incident, but a very fast resolve, and I think that speaks volumes to our teams locally and how great they work together and the resources they can pull together. And even in something that we don't deal with very often, thankfully, is helpful.
1: I think it was very clear their commitment to our community this weekend, because I saw them all weekend and they were there, and it was a lot of hours, and not one of them teetered from wanting to be there or being a part of it. So great job to them.
2: Yeah. And it helps bring it all together. Then, of course, you know, Saturday we're going to turn around and host the train. The Cincinnati Rail Experience is coming Saturday. They are probably going to be here between 12:30 and 1. They were supposed to target noon. They're usually late anyway, so we'll see how that works. I know that they were still selling some tickets like 2 weeks ago, so they still had some seats available. It's usually about 300 folks, and then they'll be here for about 3 hours. So should be another good boost. Main Street Greensburg's going to have an information tent set up downtown. I'm going to be down there with sort of one as well, handing out maps, answering questions, being, you know, the front door to the community and helping getting them pointed in the right direction. First Presbyterian Church is going to open doors for restrooms for folks and have some refreshments, which is great. I'm glad to see them participating in our community events as well. Obviously, they've got a great location right downtown on the corner. And then the commissioners have opened up the courthouse for restrooms in there as well. So should be a really good weekend. Looks like we're going to have pretty decent weather, I think.
1: And I think so.
2: Fall will be in full swing. And then there, actually, the train is going back to Batesville on Sunday. So they're doing two runs, a Saturday run and a Sunday run for the Batesville Apple Fest. So busy weekend for tourism in the southeastern
1: quarter.
2: That's
1: right. Busy on the railroad, right?
2: In addition to Chris Noblett was telling me, the director of the Decatur County Parks Department, that this weekend's the Saturday and Sunday ball tournament out at the Diamond is the state softball championship round. And so it's going to be a very, very, very large crowd out here this weekend, and everything's filled up. And so between adding a few hundred more people and then having all of those folks in town, I think we're going to be quite busy over the Saturday and Sunday. As it relates to the train, Broadway, Franklin, and East Streets will be closed while the train is in town. So they're going to stop across there. We've got some road closed barricades to go up. 421 and Montford Street will still be open. So you'll be able to navigate north to south that way.
1: Just a short time.
2: It's a short time. Can't move the train, obviously. And they can, because railroads are literally a charter of Congress, they can park trains anywhere they want. Our streets cross their right-of-ways. So we want to welcome them. We're glad to just have to make a quick detour.
1: I think it's interesting, too, that they choose to come to Greensburg. But, when I look at, they get about 3 hours downtown. I don't think that's enough time. I mean, there by the time that you do a little shopping and if you want to grab something to eat, or it's our downtown just has a lot going on, very full of life. So I think they need a little more time.
2: Well, I would totally agree with that and support that. I think a couple issues is it takes like 3 hours to get here, I think. And so it takes a very long time. They leave at like 9, or maybe like boarding starts at 9, and then they get here at noon, and then they have 3 hours here, and then they go back. So it takes
1: day.
2: An 8 to 10 hour day anyway. So I think that's part of it, is the turnaround time has to be sort of limited. Usually we do see folks that either choose to eat or shop, because by the time the train parks and then they unload, that takes some time. And then people have different priorities. You know, we've seen people that are just interested in photography, and people that just ride trains and it goes wherever they go. And, people that come and do come back later and pick up their purchases, or come back to Pickers and pick up a dresser or Magnolia. So it's an interesting way to do it.
1: It is.
2: But you see a lot of bags headed out. Lots of people just come and have lunch. It's sort of like, you know, people go on Jeep rides and go somewhere for a lunch or whatever. Same concept. So yeah, 3 hours it's a lot. They can achieve some, but again, usually where we run into a bit of a hiccup is it's a bunch of people showing up in restaurants at the exact same time. And so, restaurants are aware. Main Street's done a good job of letting everyone know that that's what's going to be happening. So.
1: We're excited to have them.
2: Yeah. Welcome back. I think this is their third year. Might be their fourth, but I think it's their third.
1: And usually once a year they come, isn't it?
2: Yeah.
1: Very good. So. Big progress on the water.
2: Oh, Broadway. Yeah. North Broadway Street. If you haven't been up that way, great. Avoid it. If you have been through that way, you know what we're talking about. The Lykins crew has started boring under the bypass. So they've, set up what we call a bore pit on the south and the north side, and they are starting to drill their way under and will come out over there in front of Wendy's for new sanitary sewer and new water lines. That has resulted in the northbound closure of Broadway, at least from 10th Street to the bypass. So obviously we're going to see a lot of traffic being pushed over onto Lincoln Street. There's a piece, we obviously are going down 10th Street as well. So a part of this is going to be over by Lincoln as well. The intent is to keep Lincoln and Broadway, one of the two, open and not close them both at the same time. So they've are underway. They have, you know, 99 months, 270 days to get the project done. But they're moving on it. They've got pipe and stock laying there on 10th Street if you haven't seen it. Equipment's everywhere.
1: Yeah.
2: So just be careful, be cognizant, be on the lookout. KB, I think most people don't realize how many semis a day come and go out of KB. Those semis are being rerouted. We've given them some feedback on how to do that, but again, public roads are public roads kind of thing. And just be extra attentive and give them room to work. And then once it's all done, once it's all said and done, we are going to repave Broadway all the way from the bypass down First Street. So I know that that's been a question about the paving work. It will get done. That probably, no matter what time they get done with this project at this point, is going to be next year. So just as a heads up on that, that may be a little delayed, just because paving season is.
1: I was going to say the temperatures are starting
2: to. When temperatures are warmer.
1: Yeah. It's just this cold weather just had to come in. No, I saw them out working yesterday around, noontime, and, they're just after it quick. I thought they really kicked this off and they're going.
2: They've got a lot of crew. They've got a lot of equipment and it's a big project. I mean, you know, it's $3.1 million worth of infrastructure. Total project's about $3.5 million between water and wastewater. I know we put it in our capital plan. We put it in our rate study, and we're doing it. And I know it's one of those things of, when are we going to improve our infrastructure? This is improving infrastructure. Unfortunately, you don't proactively replace infrastructure because it's unbelievably expensive, right, to go from 4th Street up and under the bypass and down 10th with a water line and just under the bypass with a sewer line is $3.5 million. Like, that's a lot. But we're fortunate to be able to do it. Our utilities continue to perform a lot of work in-house that helps us do that. We are likely to see some work begin on our south water tank yet this fall as well. So, again, another great project. That's what we partnered with USG Water on. Full rehab, repaint. And they'll have to actually tint the whole thing so that eventually they will build an entire structure around the water tower to peel the paint off and repaint. So really good investments are happening, and our utility crew, Aaron Schwindeman and Joe Kane, have been really, really leading the charge. Zach Weirig, our director of public projects, has been helping walk everybody through that and managing all of our contractors and contracts. So I think, you know, the water tank's visible, the water lines are not, but it's all part of the same process and plan. We have great. We have a, you know, $1.5 million worth of work happening on our clarifiers down at the wastewater plant as well. Parts and pieces are ordered. Incoming crews are scheduled. So, again, not visible. You're never going to see it. It takes a ton of money to run them, but we have to have them, and we have to do it.
1: Good. Good investments, though, for the community.
2: Yes, for sure.
1: You've got, this weekend you're going to be meeting with Trail Life.
2: Yeah, so this is, I don't know if it's a new group or not. It's a new group to me, and if folks haven't heard about it or if you have, it's a youth character group, a youth building organization here in our community. They work out of the First Christian Church, and it's for 5 to 17-year-old boys, and they learn about different aspects of the community, and so they reached out a couple months ago about getting on the schedule to come and chat about what we do in local government and why that's important in character and work ethic and all the above. So it'll be exciting to, I've not ever spoke to that group before. You know, I talk with the FFA group every year, at least out at North Decatur, and the Boy Scouts are usually come through once a year, and we go and talk to second graders and go over and talk to fourth. So it's always good to find another group, a new group, and really appreciate them reaching out to do it. So I'm going to talk to them on Saturday morning before the train. That's one of the things that I think a lot of people don't realize is, you know, they meet on Saturday morning. So when they want to do it, you meet with them, and it's on Saturday, and it's just another hour, but it takes a little bit of time, and it's good to do. And those hours stretch far beyond the normal work day. And, you know, got to be sure that we're helping the youth in our community engage. Kind of like, you know, the recovery prayer walk at the Fall Festival had a great turnout. Like that group, those groups, multiple, that come together to do that. Really great set of individuals working to improve our community and doing it in a way that best fits their needs, just like the Trail Life group or the Scouts or FFA or any of the others. So, yeah, it'd be good to chat with them.
1: That'd be good. I was out on Veterans Way and noticed the hotel is really coming along. It's looking like it.
2: It has a skin, right?
1: It does.
2: It's made a step in the right direction. I think Jeff Whitaker, who owns that, was at a council meeting a couple weeks ago and was talking about the hotel being opened sometime between the end of the year and Q1 of next year. So still a little bit of ways away, interior work to happen. But the outside has made substantial progress. Some of the subsurface pavement has been put down. It's been down for a while, but I mean, it's starting to look good. And you drive on Veterans and ride across the lake, and it's starting to take shape and look like a hotel. And so we're glad to see that. And of course, getting it open for ball season, baseball, softball season next year will be incredibly important, and I'm sure keep them very busy.
1: It will. Work downtown on the apartment buildings?
2: Yeah, Bruns and Gutzweiler is doing the masonry work, and boy, they're moving. I think we're almost to floor two on the east and west elevator and stair shafts. So they're making really good progress, and I think once we get the block work done, I think the framing will go very quickly. It's a wood structure, so I think you'll start to see it come to life even more so than it has. The dirt work is...
1: When it took off, it just went.
2: Yeah. Well, I mean, you know, you think about they want to be ready for when school starts, you know, into July next year. That's not very far away, and I think they're trying to get it to where they can do winter work inside, obviously. So they've got to get it under roof probably by the end of the year, and they're trying.
1: They're after it. Liberty Lakes continues to have houses pop up. It's amazing when you drive down Veterans Way, just Liberty Lakes, and there's some dirt work on up, and then the hotel.
2: Yeah, so the Seneca Landing development, the hotel, and Forge Fitness, you know, is coming along. I'm a little surprised they're not open yet. But yes, we've been working on this. I mean, obviously, Veterans Way was built. The first phase was built in, you know, the early 2010, something like that. And then we started phase two of Veterans Way in my first year, and obviously got that finished. And we've been working on the housing piece and even, like, the Seneca Landing piece and for several years. So it's been a slow slog, and frustrating at sometimes. But, you know, we're continuing to push for retail development. We're still pushing in front of them. We're trying to be present. I was in Louisville last week at an event, you know, trying to help connect some dots on restaurants and retailers and developers and just making sure that they know that Greensburg's here. We're open for business. I thought I had, like, accidentally found the people that bought the old Frisch's. Because he was speaking, he's like, well, I bought 11 Frisch's out of a bankruptcy sale in Cincinnati. And I was like, ooh, wait a minute. This is because we've been trying to find them because it's under this very weird company structure in Kentucky. And we'd love to talk to them about what that looks like. And I thought, well, begone. I found this guy randomly at this event. But it wasn't. He bought another set of Frisch's at the same sale. So it was exactly the same details. He just didn't buy ours. And I was like, darn it.
1: So close.
2: So close. You know, just trying to help make the dots and connect the dots and find a path forward. So, yeah, it's been – Liberty Lakes has been phenomenal. You know, they were always on pace to build out by the end of 2027, and I wouldn't see why they couldn't do that.
1: It was interesting when we were in the second grade area yesterday, they were talking about restaurants they would like to see come to town. And what a variety they gave us.
2: Yeah, there were some really interesting ones. Whataburger, of course, Olive Garden's always on the list. For the first time ever, no one mentioned Chick-fil-A.
1: They didn't, did they?
2: I know, that's the first time ever.
1: Skyline came up.
2: A couple of the other ones that we already have or something similar. So, yeah. It's always good to hear what the kids. Whenever I talk to my mayor's youth council, it's always Seven Brew, the coffee shop. So Seven Brew is the most requested item from the late junior high to early high school students. So
1: you're working on it, right?
2: You know, we're open to conversations with anybody and everybody.
1: That's right. Trick or treat hours have been announced. Almost a month.
2: Wow. Yeah. Hard to believe. But of course, there's going to be a lot going on that day. So, the animal shelter is doing theirs from 11 to 2 out at the fairgrounds. I'm a little unclear of exactly where, but 11 to 2 out there. And then the parks department is doing the in the park trunk or treat from 2 to 4. And then, the citywide trick or treat hours are 5 to 8. So, hopefully we'll have good weather. We're going to be out at the park. Amy and I are going to be, we've got the books. We're doing books again this year, which I think actually has been a great, thing that we've come up with. This will be our second 2.5 years. We bought some the first year and they went really well. And then last year we just fully committed instead of doing candy. We've got age appropriate books for everybody from, you know, toddler up through probably about 11 or 12. And, all used. I just purchased them online and, you know, it's a good book recycling opportunity. Gets books into kids' hands. We don't, you know, we kind of let them pick. Here's a couple options because otherwise the line takes forever. They want to flip through every book, right? But, Amy being a former, school teacher is really good at that. And so she's always a great asset to have. But, we'll probably hand out about 500-600 books into our community, which is great. Like, you know, obviously there's been a lot of discussion about the Lake Parton's Imagination Library and the impact it has on literature rates. Do I think we're moving literature rates? No. But do I think it's maybe better than a Reese's cup in a bag full of Reese's cups? Yes. And so let's do that.
1: Yeah.
2: And it's a really great, I think, investment, and glad to do it. And
1: it's the second year for the Halloween in the Park, the Trick or Treat in the Park. Yeah. And last year, amazing turnout. And I look forward to be even bigger this year. So
2: yeah, I think so. And it's a lot of fun. It's good. You know, so many other community partners, businesses, clubs, organizations come and participate. It replaced the one that was originally downtown that was then at the elementary school forever. First Baptist Church took over that and did a really great job with it. And they just wanted to step back from it. And Chris Noble, again, at the Parks Department, stepped in and said, well, the Parks can do this. He had seen that done over in Columbus where he was at before here. And so yeah, it was really successful, and I think it'll be even more successful this year.
1: Yep, we're looking forward to it. All right, Mayor Marsh, anything else this week?
2: I don't think so. Everyone have a great week. See you downtown for the train, and if not, we'll chat with you next week.
1: All right.
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1: On Wednesday, Indiana Governor Mike Braun provided an update on the largest state-led debris removal operations in recent history, following the August 2026 severe weather and flooding that impacted communities across Indiana. Governor Braun stated that Indiana has faced an unprecedented disaster, and it demanded a quick, innovative response. That's why I immediately set up the Debris Removal Task Force, bringing in national experts to lead debris removal operations and utilize state-of-the-art technology to ensure these operations are completed as efficiently and quickly as possible, allowing communities to get back on their feet and recover. The Debris Removal Task Force is using state-of-the-art technology through drone imagery and artificial intelligence to track debris. This technology helps plan routes, identify types of debris, and optimize removal efforts, saving taxpayers thousands of dollars through increased efficiencies. To date, 33 communities have engaged in the state-led debris removal program, and nearly 80,000 cubic yards of debris have been removed. An estimated 190,000 cubic yards of debris are still expected to require removal across the state. That number could grow as more communities request assistance and information is collected. State-led vegetative and construction debris removal operations are actively underway, and the next phase of operations will be waterway debris removal.
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6: WTRE's weather forecast from NOAA.gov for Thursday calls for mostly cloudy skies and a high of 71. For Thursday evening, mostly cloudy skies and a low of 49. And then for Friday, sunny skies and a high of 71 degrees.
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1: WTRE is again hosting the free senior movie. It's at the Princess Theater in Rushville. We'll be watching The Blind Side, starring Tim McGraw and Sandra Bullock. That's Thursday, September 24th. The doors will open at 10. The movie will start at 10:30. You're going to get your movie ticket and popcorn and a drink. 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
3: 8:15 on this Thursday morning, that senior movie, it's this morning. We're going to be up heading to Rushville here in just a little while. Doors will open at 10 o'clock. The movie is going to start at 10:30. So make sure and get in the car and go, right? Get in the car and go. We've got some more Community Matters coming up. We've got the Candlelight Vigil. This is for Suicide Awareness Month. This is going to take place next Wednesday, September 30th, from 6 to 7 p.m. at the Decatur County Health Department. The St. John's Lutheran Church of Napoleon will have their monthly smorgasbord dinner. 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Morning Breeze is having their fall festival coming up. This is going to be on October 23rd from 1 to 3 at Morning Breeze. They've got Emily Jones with Sweet and Sourdough coming. They've got Street Eats 812, L&L Kettle Corn, Sunshine and Spark, Pampered Chef Woodworking, She Laughs with Hope Moore, and Sippin' Purdy, all going to be at their fall festival. The Strange and Spooky World of James Willis. How did he get so weird? This is going to take place at the library on October 3rd from 1 to 2 p.m. Far and away, it's the question James Willis gets asked most often. What better way to answer it than by sharing the strange, spooky, and sometimes downright odd things that helped him make him who he is today. He'll do a special presentation at the library. Will they be bringing, he'll talk about his upbringing deep in the heart of New York's headless horseman country and traces of how that early fascination grown to more than 40 years of research. So that's going to be at the library October 3rd from 1 to 2 o'clock. We've got Corks, Caps, and Clasks coming. This is formerly the winery that was held in Columbus before. This is wine, beer, and spirit tastings on November 7th. It's a Saturday from 1 to 5 p.m. at the Commons in Columbus. It goes to support the Hoosier Trails Council and Scouting America. It's $30 per person, and if you get those in advance, it's $40 at the door. It's unlimited samples from local makers, community silent auction, and more. Today, they had breakfast at the Senior Center that goes on till 9:30, so you can still get over there. It started at 8. Public is welcome. It's a free will offering. Tomorrow, they've got chair yoga at 8:45 and 9:30, but that's the one. If you want to get in on that, you need to call ahead and see if they've got seats that are open. We've got a benefit lunch coming up on Monday for Meals on Wheels at Carriage on the Square Smokehouse. It's a $10 lunch, and it will be pulled pork, a barbecue sandwich, baked beans, coleslaw, and cookies. Again, $10. If you've got a order of 10 or more, you can call Diana, 812-663-6099. TCMH is going to have the Westport Family Fun Day on Saturday, October 24th from 10 to 1. They'll do Halloween costumes, trick-or-treating, kids' activities, fresh-off-the-grill lunch, prize giveaways, free flu vaccine, and free wellness screening coming up. We have got the flu clinics for the hospital. The October 21st is a drive-through for DCMH from 4 to 6, and October 28th is another drive-through from 4 to 6, and then they will have that day and Saturday and October 24th at Westport from 10 to 1. 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We're going to take a quick break, and we'll be right back with ByRide on Tree Country 1330.
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3: Tree Country 1330 WTRE 821. We're going to head across town. We've got Mark with us this morning. Good morning, Mark.
4: Oh, good morning, Emily. How you doing this morning?
3: I'm good. It's a little fallish for me. Like, it just came in like a lion. Like, bam.
4: You know what? This would have been a good opportunity for our police chief or our sheriff to have been in this morning. Because I was going to ask them if they were in hot pursuit of Mama N over there speeding and battery on Summer that she did. When she came rolling in with Fall.
3: she did, and you know, here it is, and we're wearing jackets and all the stuff, like,
4: I know exactly what you mean. I enjoy the cooler weather, but boy, I wasn't quite ready for this. I mean,
3: I think the lack of sunshine this week has not been helpful in this whole scenario either.
4: No, and a little drizzly. I mean, it really hasn't rained, but it's been just drizzly enough that,
3: yesterday, I was trying to convince myself. I was driving home yesterday evening, and it was pretty cool out, you know. And I did have my steering wheel heater thing on. It was on. And I know it's not, like, that cold yet, but I do enjoy that. But I was like, you know, when this is December, you're going to say, wow, it is 62 degrees outside. It got so warm today. So I was trying to convince myself that, you know, to appreciate what we do have and not be really sad that it's been cooler. But I don't think myself was convinced yesterday.
4: That's exactly right. And you know what? I found myself yesterday, Monday and Tuesday. I did leave the house with a jacket on. And yesterday, I left with the same jacket. But, you know, even in the afternoon, because I had some other things to be doing in the afternoon.
3: Yeah.
4: Even in the afternoon, I feel crazy having a jacket on, but it just feels good.
3: I know. I had to put long sleeves on yesterday too, and Monday. It's just came so fast, but here it is. It's going to get colder. So, see, I'm being optimistic. At least it's still this warm.
4: That's exactly right. I mean, it could be worse. That's for certain. You know what? With that in mind, with the season, sudden change in the seasons in mind, although it is after the 21st of September, so fall is here, and here we are on the 24th, and you know what? Just to kind of get everybody in the mood for it, why, we got a whiteout sale this morning.
3: Bring on the snow.
4: On the trucks that I've got here listed this morning. And you know what? I'm just going to start off here with actually the bottom of the pile when it comes to price-wise and work my way up. You know what? Anybody looking for a good utility truck, a good work truck out there, maybe you got a business or a farmer needing a good work truck to store all the tools and everything in. Why, we got a nice, of course, all three of these trucks are white, so I don't need to go into that anymore, but we got a nice 2016 Chevy 2500, and like I said, it is a work truck, it is a four-wheel drive, it's got the four doors, it's just a double cab, but it's still got the four doors, and people can seat still, it'll be comfortably seat five to six people all together. It's got running boards. You've got vinyl seats and a vinyl floorboard for an easier cleanup when you're out doing some work outside where you need to maybe you get in with mud all over your boots and clothes and everything. It's going to be easy to clean up. It's got a nice 8-foot storage.

0: Utility bed on the back of it, plenty of storage for all your tools and everything. It's equipped too with a few options like power windows and locks, tilt steering and cruise control. It does have the tow package mainly because it's got that 6.0 V8 gas motor underneath the hood, so plenty of horsepower there too. If you got a utility trailer you need to pull around with maybe either more tools or maybe some equipment on the back of it. It was an Accident for X, a local trade-in, and somebody is going to enjoy this 16 Chevy 2500 for less than $19,000. So, I mean, that even qualifies for a Thrifty Tuesday.
1: You got it all today.
0: Well, I would like to think so. And next up, and maybe you want something, you don't need a work truck, but you want something still on the same size and scale as a full-size truck. Well, we got a nice 2022 Ram 1500 Tradesman. That is a full crew cab. It is a four-wheel drive as well. In fact, yes, it is a four-wheel drive as well. And you know what? It's got the center folding console in the front seat. So, I mean, if you needed to, this truck, this Ram will actually cover 5 to 6 people as well with it. You can sit 3 in the front. And it's also got the vinyl seats in the front along with the vinyl floorboard as well, too. So, I mean, if you needed to, if you get a little dirt and mud on the inside while you're out running around, why, you can easily clean that up. It's got that 3.6 motor in the hood. And it is equipped with a tow package as well, too. So, I mean, it won't quite do near the work as that 2500, but it still will pull a decent, like, a trailer or maybe a small camper or your boat around within reason. It was a one-owner Accident for extra lease return, and somebody is going to enjoy this 22 Ram 1500 for less than $30,000. So I think that's another good one right there.
1: I think so.
0: Now, last but not least, and maybe somebody's out there looking for, maybe they really don't need a four-wheel drive, but they still want a pickup truck, and they don't need a full-size pickup truck. Well, we got a nice 2024 Nissan Frontier. It's the SV trim line, and it is the full crew cab as well, so it'll comfortably seat 4 to 5 people all together. It is just a two-wheel drive, but you know what? It kind of makes up for it a little bit in some of these options that it's got. I mean, if it gets too bad out, why, well, throw a little bit of weight in the back end, and then you can still go around more than what you think. And you've got heated cloth seats in the front with this one, as long with the heated steering wheel. It's got the blind spot warning system with it and the lane departure. It is equipped with a bed liner, so that kind of helped protect the interior of that pickup bed a little bit more. It's actually got an upgraded stereo system in it. It's actually got the Fender audio system in it, so nice crisp sound coming through on the radio station with it. It does have the AM, FM, along with satellite. You know what? All three of these have got the Bluetooth hookup for your cell phone. This one does have remote start. And it's also got the tow package with it, too, because it's got actually a 3.8 liter V6 motor underneath the hood. And you know what? This Frontier, I mean, it's still rated at 18 miles a gallon in the city and 24 out on the highway. So here's a nice little pickup truck that could possibly average you 20 to 21 miles a gallon, maybe a little bit better on fuel mileage. And it also is a one-owner accident-free extra lease return on this one as well. And this one, this Nissan Frontier, it is a sweet ride. And like I said, I've probably missed a few options this baby because it is pretty well equipped. And somebody is going to enjoy this 24 Nissan Frontier for less than $32,000. So there's what we got today, Emily. So come on out and see us, and we'll see what we can do. I know we're here till 6 tonight, back in tomorrow, Friday from 8 to 6, and then Saturday from 8 to 4. So come on out and see us. I think we got just right at 1 week left in the month of September. So, I mean, we're still wanting to move some cars. And you know what? The last week of the month is always maybe a good month to come out and try us out and see if maybe you can't get a little better deal on not only the vehicle, but good possibility on financing, too. So somebody needing to finish up their month. So you can always find us here at 920 North Michigan. or give us a call at 812-662-9922.
1: All right, Mark, we've got a great lineup today. We appreciate it. And we've got to prepare for winter, so go get your truck so you can get ready.
0: That's
1: to
0: exactly right.
1: Get so, through the snow. It's coming.
0: Yep, it's, it certainly is. So anyway, well, have a good day today and enjoy your movie later on. So other than that, I guess we'll talk to you tomorrow, Emily.
1: All right, Mark, thanks so much.
0: Thank you.
1: Bye. It's 8:31. We'll take a quick break, and we will be right back. We've got the fire chief in with us this morning.
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1: 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It's 8:32 on this Thursday morning. Fire Chief is in with us. Good morning.
7: Good morning.
1: What's happening?
7: Not a whole lot. Getting ready for the transition of seasons, apparently.
1: Have you not felt how cold out it is?
7: It is not cold, Emily. Well, for you, yes. But
1: it's chilly. Is that better?
7: That it is, yeah, there's a little brisk in the air, but that's good. That's good.
1: What is wrong with you?
7: It's gonna be like 70 next week. We're in the tail end of fall.
1: We are. And I understand this, and I know I live in Indiana.
7: That's right.
1: I think it's the doom that comes after fall, that is snow.
7: It's that seasonal affective disorder. It's that
1: I know.
7: Go back to Belize disorder.
1: That's right. It's an easy thing, right?
7: Right, right. Yeah.
1: Well, you know, I think the rude awakening was on Sunday. It was like 95 degrees.
7: It was. It was hot, sunny.
1: Great. Love it. Soaking it up. And then Monday morning, I opened the door to let the dog out.
7: It was chilly.
1: It was chilly. Yes. It was just very rude the way it came in.
7: It was chilly. But I would expect nothing less for Indiana weather.
1: That's right. Speaking of chilly, though.
7: Coming up.
1: It's coming up.
7: October 9th, 4:30 to about 7:30. Our annual chili supper and new addition this year at 6 o'clock will be awarding our fire prevention coloring contest.
1: Oh.
7: So this year we introduced a coloring contest to the schools that we do fire prevention. And so we will be, those have been sent out. We hope to get those back here pretty soon, first of October-ish or so, when we deliver the materials to come out that next week. And then we'll judge probably 4 or 5 winners in different age groups, different things like that. And then they'll get an award plaque and recognition at the chili supper on Friday the 9th.
1: I love that new addition. That's very fun.
7: Yeah.
1: Very, very good.
7: Something new.
1: October is?
7: October is Fire Prevention Month, and it's Charge into Fire Safety this year is the theme. So tackling battery charging, mainly the lithium-ion batteries, charging those that are in your phones, your laptops, or iPads and other devices, as well as your scooters and e-bikes and all that kind of stuff like that. So around the country, they're very dangerous. Knock on wood, we haven't seen that here yet, even though they are around quite a bit, e-bikes, e-scooters. Some people throw their batteries away, get in a trash truck crushes it, and that creates the disbalance that it needs to create a fire. We have obviously e-vehicles traveling up and down our roads. So Charge into Fire Safety is all about using Underwriter Laboratories, or what's UL listed, chargers, following manufacturer recommendations for chargers, making sure that when we're buying things at big box stores or online, that, you know, always just because it's the cheapest doesn't necessarily mean that it's rated, it's certified. And if you get those, okay, but if your cord starts to get warm, or if the device is abnormally warm, or you feel that it's abnormally warm, then obviously you want to unplug that and discontinue use of that charger. Some lithium ion batteries or lithium batteries will kind of pop or inflate before they would go bad. So if you have any of that, obviously that is also not a good thing. So charge into fire safety is the theme this year. Everybody's got laptops, cell phones, devices. Again, the e-bikes, the e-scooters are wildly popular, especially with the advent of they can be powered and pedaled, and the cost of gas, making it an alternative method of transportation for some. We just want to make sure that they're charging them well. They're doing things like that. Larger cities see those devices kept in apartments, kept in homes, to where they block the exit, maybe, or they get out, or they create a fire. It basically traps the homeowner in the residence, and so we don't want that. So again, garages, outside, locked, secured areas, so the device doesn't go away, but yet also is the device is outside if it would. That's why, you know, airplanes have changed now. You can't have charging banks, or if you do, they have to be out in the most, you know, they can't be kept packed away, stowed away. They have to be out next to you or accessible. That way, if they do start to what's called thermal runaway, or start to catch fire and smoke, flight attendants can safely secure those and isolate those, so we don't have a larger major incident on the plane. So for those that have flown recently and or maybe have not flown for a few years, that's new. And again, it's just to keep everybody safe. So charge into fire safety is what it is. Luckily, we'll be able to, when the new recycling center is up and running, they'll be able to take those lithium batteries. So that'll be a good way to get rid of them. We don't have to wait for the electronic recycling days a couple times a year to do that. So
1: we're storing all of our stuff.
7: Correct, yeah. And so being one central repository, they'll come down here and get them. They'll be safely stored. So, yeah, because it's it changes the different ways of fighting fire. You can't really put them out. You can cool them down. But each little battery is an individual cell, which makes it hard to isolate that and actually put the fire out. But yeah, so we're getting ready for that and go spread our message. The first full week of October, the second week of October, we head out to the schools and invite the schools into our house and do our fire prevention, obviously, stuff. And then that all accumulates into the 9th, the afternoon and early evening of the 9th for our annual chili supper. Again, free will donation, no cost. And what money is donated goes to the fire prevention fund to provide the helmets, stickers, coloring books, pencils, things that go out to the schools and help spread our fire prevention message.
1: Who's going to be making the chili?
7: I'm not exactly sure yet. So our first shift or our A shift is on. But I'm not sure who's manning the cookers yet. So we will start preparations probably next week for that and getting everything lined up, because it is quite the undertaking. But we'll get it done. We have partners, excuse me, in the butcher shops. We have partners in KB Foods that provide pre-chopped onions and stuff like that that helps out tremendously when you're trying to cook a very large batch of chili and you're not having to dice lots and lots and lots of onions.
1: Yes, that's helpful.
7: Yes,
1: very. And we don't lose any fingers.
7: Very helpful.
1: Either.
7: We don't lose any fingers. Yes. We don't, you know, tear up and, you know, miss the onion and do that. That's, yeah.
1: Yeah.
7: Workman's comp stitches is bad. Blood is not an ingredient in the chili. Let's keep it that way.
1: So. I like that idea.
7: Yeah, absolutely.
1: Well, very good. Harvest is under full.
7: Harvest is fully underway. Yeah. Mm-hmm. So a lot of action and movement and things like that. So, you know, we got to be careful and obviously watch out for vehicular traffic of the larger types. yielding those right-of-ways and then just being ultra cautious. Obviously, we still have lots of construction underway in our major roads and thoroughfares, and sometimes those two combine. So obviously we've seen, you know, State Road 3 pick up. We're now starting the Broadway project for water and sewer line replacement, and so that has created a little bit of bottleneck on Lincoln. So again, just as we hit these construction seasons, you know, basically just patience, follow directions of the signs and things like that, because obviously Broadway is a particular concern for us, as that's where our home is, and so trying to get out, make sure we're getting to the right ways is in navigating those things. We're just as affected by those road closures as everybody else. We don't get a free pass and get to move through that. We still have to do that as well. So obviously, you know, patience is the name of the game, which is hard to come by nowadays, unfortunately, but that's what it is. So we've got harvest underway, you know, and so we'll be out in the fields and moving along like that. And again, there's all sorts of safety that comes with that as well. And one good thing that it isn't super hot in the harvest, so we don't see many heat related issues. We don't have some of those things that we see, you know, because of heat, but they're still out there. It's still a dangerous time. It's still, you know, please don't play, please don't, you know, be out in the fields, things like that. Obviously, let everybody know where you're at. Too many tragic accidents happen that way. And so, you know, Jackson County Seymour was struck by that a year or two ago. Mm-hmm. And, you know, that's just, we've had a lot of tragedy, you know, recently this year has not been a great year, in Decatur County. So let's not make it worse. Yeah, for sure. So, and then, you know, it'll be preparations for winter and cold. So yeah, we're moving right along.
1: You just have to bring that in, don't you?
7: Well, it is close. Mark's got white trucks for sale. It's chilly and dreary out, I guess. So, yeah, it's
1: I mean, it's a perfect day just to let it go ahead and snow, right?
7: I don't know about all that, but
1: I don't think so.
7: Yeah, it wouldn't stick. That's a good thing.
1: It could just be pretty, right?
7: That's right.
1: It's
7: right.
1: Hard to believe. We've just wrapped up the summertime activities. So we've made it through the fair. We made it through the Power of the Past. We have made it through the Fall Festival.
7: Right. Now it's Holiday Walk.
1: That's
7: and
1: right.
7: And Christmas time. So Holiday Walk Parade, and got the truck wrapped. Most everybody saw it, unveiled it there at the Fall Festival. So it's wrapped in pink again this year, thanks to our sponsors, Decatur County Memorial, David Gill, and Green Signs, and Napoleon State Bank for their continued support and donation of that. So always a community favorite, get their picture taken with. So it is wrapped in a pink flag theme this year for the 250. So again,
1: and you can't miss it when you see it.
7: You absolutely cannot miss it. So it is bright pink. So thanks to, you know, Green Signs helping out and donating that, as well as being a partner in that and their design for that. So yeah, it's out and it's good to go. So yeah, we're just moving right along.
1: October is very happening month for the fire department.
7: It is. We actually have, I forgot, we have Trunk or Treat before we have the holiday walk. So.
1: Oh, that's right. How could we forget Halloween?
7: How could we forget Halloween? Yes.
1: Are you going to be at the Halloween in the park?
7: We will be at the Halloween at the park. That is our one sanctioned event, yes. We were invited to so many that we had to start cutting back because we were not able to, A, give that much coverage, and B, just the timing did not always add up. It was an hour here, an hour there, and spent more time trying to get between places.
1: There's a lot of community events.
7: And so for Halloween in the Park, that is definitely one that if you want to see us, we're going to be here. We encourage you to come out and hang out and see us and get some candy and conversation. But obviously, you know, supporting the Parks Department and what they're doing with that. So
1: I tell you, last year the kids at the Halloween in the Park cleaned up.
7: Yes.
1: It was a very profitable candy year.
7: It is a very profitable candy year, yes. And you know, and a lot of times too, it was the same people hitting the loop and hitting the circuit. So if we've seen them once, and there's nothing wrong with seeing people multiple times, but I think this is a time where we can spend a little bit longer, a little bit more time there and have a little bit more time with the people. So one of the major reasons why I decided, hey, we're going to do this one, and please come out and see us there and support that trick-or-treat in the park is, in, you know, as that event grows. Last year was wildly successful, and I would expect that this year gets even bigger and even more wildly successful.
1: I think we'll all be there.
7: Yes.
1: Are you going to have a Halloween costume?
7: I will not have a Halloween costume, no.
1: Well, you can just be the fire chief, right?
7: Right. Okay. Dress up as a fireman for
1: Halloween. Yes.
7: Yes.
1: That's right. Yeah. You were in the last time we were still in budget season. You were working through that.
7: We were. So budget season is wrapping up, to be presented. There is some changes in the fire department. We went from, 30 down to 24. So we've officially phased out all six positions that Honda did supply. We were hoping and wanting to maintain three of those positions, and go to 27 instead of 24. But unfortunately the budget just was not looking favorable to do that, and so the decision was made that, you know, with the deficit that we were facing as a city, that this was over 50, or right about 50% of that deficit, over 50% of that deficit, that it was a necessary evil to do that. So while we're disappointed, obviously, you know, nobody likes that. Nobody did lose their job. Nobody was laid off. Those positions weren't hired in anticipation of something like this having to occur, knowing what Senate Bill 1, knowing what state legislature was doing and where that road was traveling. It just unfortunately hit us. And so while you're still prepared for it and you still, you know, potentially know that it's coming, you still hold out that sliver of hope that something will come through, something will happen, something will work, and it just didn't. So,
1: and I know you guys spent a lot of time trying to make it work.
7: We did. We spent a lot of time trying to make it work. We spent a lot of time educating, which is always a good thing, because I think that, you know, educating about the fire department, how many people we need, what our run numbers look like, what kind of runs we respond to, you know. People think that they know, and they have a good idea of what it is, but, you know, when we start, you know, especially to our council and boards and those that, you know, are more intricately involved in the operations, it's always nice to be able to spend time educating them on what we're doing, the types of runs we make, where we're going, how we spend our day, basically. That, you know, is always helpful, even if it doesn't help or is not able to change a decision. Being informed and being armed with that data and that information is always much more helpful. So we're working now that it's wrapping up. We're waiting just for the basically just to be voted on official before it goes to the state. You know, now that has dust has settled a little bit, now we can jump in and start to the command staff and myself start to come in and, okay, what do we need to change? What changes? What doesn't change? And try to plan for that as we, you know, as we move forward. We're at those numbers already. So we're currently at 24 already. So it's not like as soon as the new year rolls around, it's going to be like, oh, pull the curtain back and it's something new. We're dealing with it now, which is somewhat helpful because we've been in that preparation mode and looking at things. So there'll be some policy changes. There'll be some operational changes. There'll probably be some changes in how much PR that we do that we're just able to do. Looking at, you know, doing city sanctioned events and then, you know, city county sanctioned events and then, you know, maybe not as many private events, but encouraging people to come to the firehouse. So obviously our doors are always open for that. We love to give tours, stop by, see the truck, see the firemen. Always welcoming that, just not maybe as much as that as we look at, you know, that'll be about six guys on shift every day. You know, we're up to 1,400 runs, roughly around 1,400 runs a year. And so some days are busier than others. But on average, we're running about three and a half, I know you can't have a half a call, but about three and a half calls a day, is what we're running currently. And so with that pace, it kind of spaces that out, gives a little bit of break. And again, this is also a very heavy season. We have some heavy community event seasons, as you alluded to. And then we have some seasons that aren't. And so obviously, that does give a little bit of downtime and things like that. But, you know, we have obviously, we spend a lot of time in night out, our community cookouts, you know, fall festival, holiday walk, trick or treat, you know, those things. And, you know, while we love getting out there, we also encourage people to just to come in. We'll happy to give you a tour and those things like that. So working on, you know, making changes, doing the adjustments of, you know, here's what it is. And then, you know, kind of filtering that and getting that to the guys on shift, and making sure that, you know, we're still looking out for them. We still make sure that they're, you know, happily employed, and listening to, you know, what we can do and how we can manage that. Is anybody managing multiple people in an operation, is we're always gonna have some people that are unhappy, but how can we try to listen and make it all work? So we're going through that and diving through that. It's again, uncharted waters for us. You know, it does take us back to 2007 hiring numbers. Mm-hmm. Which in one instance is like, oh, it's not that far away, and then when you really start thinking about it, it's like, yeah, it's like 20 years away or 20 years ago. So it definitely is one of those things, and so we'll see, and we'll be consistently evaluating, you know, as we've never, most of everybody that's there has never, you know, very few people were there now that are, you know, that are still on board with us. Everybody else has since retired, so not really sure how things ran back then, you know. So asking the retirees the historical information, and then just we're going to be watching the runs and seeing if we need to and how we need to change things to do that. We have great mutual aid partners with our volunteer fire departments in the county that we help, and then in turn help us as well. So those are going to be, you know, things that we look at and consistently evaluate as we, you know, go through these kind of waters that haven't been navigated for a long time.
1: There's a plan, and you're going to follow it, and we'll see what happens.
7: Absolutely, absolutely. Yeah. And you know, I mean, it's, again, the fire department is a reactive organization. We come after the emergency when it's called. We try to do a large amount of prevention and that proactiveness of stopping emergencies before they happen. So we definitely are trying to, you know, we have plans, we have ideas that are in place, and then we just have to test them out and see if they work or not. So that's kind of the tricky part, but you know, the community is safe. The residents are safe.
1: Adequate coverage is still in place.
7: Absolutely. Absolutely. We have really, again, we're not changing anything. We've been at this number for a while. We are making sure that, you know, the coverage is there. The services are there. There's not been a reduction in services. There's not been a reduction in, you know, any of that, of the coverage or the safety or anything like that. So we're making sure that those things, and working with the council and board to make sure that we don't, you know, have to close a station, or we don't have to do that, and maneuvering individuals and our personnel to make sure that everybody is covered. There's a lot of work going on behind the scenes to make the front of the house look like a well-performing show.
1: Very good. We're inching towards 27, so the new fire truck?
7: We are. So we
1: what
7: are.
1: What do we think?
7: We are supposed to, they're supposed to start cutting metal in October for a end of February completion date. So as soon as they start cutting metal, we've been told there'll be pictures. So we'll be putting pictures on our Facebook and our social media, because obviously it has been long awaited. The ladder truck, you know, the towers is supposed to come, it'll probably be here in March of 27, and then scheduled for July of 27, end of July of 27, is our new rescue truck. So hopefully we should see two new trucks next year. You know, and that's a conversation that comes in of, you know, well, we had to cut people. Why are you getting two new trucks? That, you know, there's, you know, millions of dollars tied up in those trucks. There are. That money comes from capital. Capital can't be used for personnel. Obviously, one of the trucks was bought in 23 before any of this, I think, was even a glimmer of what we were going to do. I mean, this was, you know, Governor Holcomb was still in office, and that was, we weren't expecting this.
1: It was a different time.
7: It was a completely different time. And when the rescue was bought as well, it was not. You know, this was not on the radar. Because if it was, it would have been a different story, a different opportunity. Or no opportunity at all, knowing in what we're going into. So those trucks have been planned and financed through, and making sure that we can, you know, take delivery of those as our rescue is it's tired. As I say, it still has sand in it from its overseas job, and it's tired. It gets run a lot. It goes out, obviously, city, county, one of the most used truck that we have, and so it's tired.
8: It's ready to retire, right?
7: It is ready to retire and go on to a slower life. Mm-hmm. So there's still some life left, but it definitely needs to be a slower, more relaxed pace. So obviously that truck's imperative that we take it. So, and it does help after, you know, devastating news that we did have, hopefully, and I'm very optimistic that, you know, two new trucks will help bring that morale up again and, kind of help offset that a little bit. It doesn't negate it. It doesn't make it act like it doesn't happen, but, something to be very prideful in.
8: And just bettering your equipment. I think anybody in any position.
7: Absolutely. And I feel good, you know, leaving, you know, at not leaving the department, but feel good at, you know, where we're getting the department to. And, you know, when my time is up, as obviously, you know, the fire chiefs usually don't serve the full 20 like the guys do. We've put in a new station. We've got, you know, two new frontline apparatus. We've got it into, you know, we're leaving it in, I'm leaving it in a place where, you know, with the help of the council, the mayor, the board, everybody, that we're getting up to where we need to be. And the trucks are only getting more expensive. And so, you know, the conversations of, oh my gosh, that's a lot of money. It, you know, 1.6 for the million for the aerial truck was a lot of money. But, after it took so long, I started shopping around to see if we could get it quicker. But it was at $2.1 million.
8: It's gone up substantially.
7: At this time, yeah, absolutely. And yes, your delivery date may be sooner, but you're also paying, you know, $500,000, $250,000 more, than what you were. So we opted obviously to stay where we're at because we were locked into that price. We had made a down payment. That helped as well, as that down payment gains interest that we can put towards the cost of the truck. So those things were very helpful, but it was best to do it now. Yeah. You know, the $12 million on the station, well, that's really expensive, yes, but it's more expensive if you wait.
8: Yes.
7: Because obviously, you know, post-COVID, we haven't seen any of our prices come down. And I doubt that we do, as well as the labor force and everything else. So some of those things were, yeah, you know, you get those people out. Is that a good decision or not? For the information that we had and the way we're planning and the way we're seeing it, yes. You know, of the six major apparatus that we run, two of which and really three of which, including the brush truck, are township owned. You know, by replacing the and putting the platform in and the rescue, those are the two busiest trucks that the city has, that the city owns. And so you've pretty much got a lot of the stuff that a fire station needs is brand new.
8: Okay.
7: And so we're looking at, you know, 20, 25 years of use out of that with that purchase.
8: Absolutely.
7: This isn't just, you know, we're going to have it for 5 years and trade it in.
8: This is longevity.
7: Right. We're not going to be visiting Mark and say, hey, we got a fire truck, what are you going to give me for it type of thing. We're going to take something else. This is a longevity. This is run it till the wheels fall off. Take care of it. You get 20, 25 years out of it.
8: Well, we'll be excited when it finally rolls into
7: absolutely.
8: Town, right?
7: So will we, yes.
8: I think everyone will be celebrating.
7: For sure, 100%.
8: There is still one more community cookout in October.
7: There is. I want to say October 17th, I believe, is the date. It will be on Short, 10th, between 10th and 11th on Short Street. So it'll be kind of the northern part. Let's see here. October. No, must be, won't be the 17th because that's a Saturday. So it must be the 15th.
8: That sounds right.
7: Yes, 15th sounds right. So it'll be the 15th of October. Again, on Short Street between 10th and 11th. So we'll have that little block there in the northern part of the town. It's one of the neighborhoods we have not yet been to. And so that, gets us closer to completing the neighborhoods, as we've gone out into the community. So, I'm not sure what's on the menu. I've got to double check that, but, we might be doing chili. I'm not sure. Obviously, because it's going to be October, and it might be cold. It might be 70. I don't know.
8: We'll see.
7: It is Indiana weather, so.
8: It might be that one last 80
7: degree
8: day.
7: It's going to be 80 like next Tuesday, next Wednesday. So you get that in, Emily.
8: Don't worry. Soak up the sun.
7: That's right. Circle that day. Take off.
8: That's right. All right. Well, Chief, thanks so much coming in. Any other news from the fire department?
7: That's it.
8: All right. We'll see you next month. Once again, the chili dinner is on
7: October 9th from 4:30 to 7:30.
8: And it's at the firehouse.
7: At the firehouse.
8: So come.
7: On Bear Shell, yep.
8: And
7: come ready to eat, yep.
8: And if you have a kiddo, they should be having the coloring contest.
7: That's right, the coloring contest. Hopefully schools have passed those out. They've been distributed to our fire prevention folks to get that out. And we'll be, again, at 6 o'clock, we'll be announcing the winners of that.
8: Very good. We look forward to it.
7: Thanks, yeah.
8: It's 9 o'clock on Tree Country, 1330.
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13: WTRE's weather forecast from NOAA.gov for Thursday calls for mostly cloudy skies and a high of 71. For Thursday evening, mostly cloudy skies and a low of 49. And then for Friday, sunny skies and a high of 71 degrees.
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16: 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It's at the Princess Theater in Rushville. We'll be watching The Blind Side, starring Tim McGraw and Sandra Bullock. That's Thursday, September 24th. The doors will open at 10. The movie will start at 10:30. You're going to get your movie ticket and popcorn and a drink. 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We look forward to seeing you again on Thursday, September 24th for the free senior movie at the Princess Theater in Rushville.
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Reminder, senior movie today going on at Princess Theater in Rushville. 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So I'll see you up there in just a little bit. We're going to open the doors at 10, and the movie starts at 10:30. We're showing The Blind Side today with Tim McGraw and Sandra Bullock. But now it's time for Today in Country Music History, brought to you by Jake Miller Insurance on the Square in downtown Greensburg. On this day, September 24th in 1950, Hank Snow was at number one on the country music single charts with I'm Movin' On. The song stayed at the top of the charts for 21 weeks and was the first of seven number one Billboard country hits that Snow scored throughout his career. In 1955, born in Oak Park, Illinois, was American female singer-songwriter Lane Brody, best known for her 1984 Billboard-topping country hit, The Yellow Rose, and for the Oscar-nominated song, Over You, from the film Tender Mercies. She is the first female country music artist to have an Oscar-nominated hit from a soundtrack album. Besides The Yellow Rose, Brody has 11 other chart singles on the country charts. In 1962, Patsy Cline released her third and final EP, So Wrong, You're Stronger Than Me. This was the final EP released in her lifetime, as she would be killed in a plane crash less than a year later in March of 63. The other two tracks were Heartaches and a version of the Hank Williams song, Your Cheating Heart. George Strait covered You're Stronger Than Me on his 2000 album, George Strait. In 1962, singer Jerry Scroggins, Lester Flatt, and Earl Scruggs recorded The Ballad of Jed Clampett for the TV show The Beverly Hillbillies, which was released October 12, 1962. The theme song became an immediate country music hit and was played at the beginning and end of each episode. Flatt and Scruggs appeared in several episodes as family friends of the Clampetts in the following years. In 1990, Alabama, they were number one on the country charts with Jukebox in My Mind, taken from their album Pass It On Down. In 1997, the 31st Country Music Association Awards ceremony was held at the Grand Ole Opry House in Nashville, hosted by Vince Gill. Vocal Event of the Year went to It's Your Love by Tim McGraw and Faith Hill, and Garth Brooks was Entertainer of the Year. Trisha Yearwood won Female Vocalist of the Year, and Male Vocalist of the Year went to George Strait. Dina Carter won Single of the Year and Song of the Year for Strawberry Wine. Vocal Group of the Year went to Diamond Rio. In 1999, Hank Williams was the subject of the first ever country music symposium at the Smithsonian Institution in Washington, D.C. A tribute to Hank Williams began with Lucinda Williams, Kim Ritchie, Kathy Mattea, and Steve Earle performing the works of the late country music godfather. In 2007, the California Friends of John Denver and the Windstar Foundation unveiled a bronze plaque near the spot where his plane went down, killing the singer near Pacific Grove. The site has been marked by a driftwood log carved by Jeffrey Pine of Colorado with the singer's name. In 2009, Ronnie Millsap had recorded a new song, My First Ride, as a fundraiser to benefit firefighters and police officers, unhappy with Capitol Records because the company refused to service the record to radio and iTunes. Millsap and a group of Tennessee firefighters picketed the office of the Capitol. Ronnie marched the group with a group of 50 people to the front steps of the office, then sang the new single from atop a vintage fire truck. And in 2013, That's My Kind of Night from Luke Bryan was number one on the country singles chart, written by Dallas Davidson, Chris DeStefano, and Ashley Gorley. The track spent 12 weeks at the top of the chart. Bryan began his musical career in the mid-2000s, writing four songs for Travis Tritt and Billy Currington. And finally, in 2015, Kenny Rogers announced that he was planning on retiring after his next world tour. Speaking on NBC's Today Show, Rogers said, I've done this long enough. There's a fine line between being driven and being selfish, and I think I crossed that line when I was younger. I really want to be there with my kids and my wife. I don't see enough of them, and I have some things on my bucket list. And that is Today in Country Music History, brought to you by Jake Miller Insurance, formerly Muller Insurance, on the Square in downtown Greensburg. It's 9:19 on Tree Country 1330.

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7: WTRE's weather forecast from NOAA.gov for Thursday calls for mostly cloudy skies and a high of 71. For Thursday evening, mostly cloudy skies and a low of 49. And then for Friday, sunny skies and a high of 71 degrees.
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0: because we could stand on the side of the road and watch every other vehicle looking down into their lap as they're passing us. You know what they're looking at. They're looking at their phone.
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3: WTRE is again hosting the free senior movie. It's at the Princess Theater in Rushville. We'll be watching The Blind Side, starring Tim McGraw and Sandra Bullock. That's Thursday, September 24th. The doors will open at 10. 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
4: WTRE's weather forecast from NOAA.gov for Thursday calls for mostly cloudy skies and a high of 71. For Thursday evening, mostly cloudy skies and a low of 49. And then for Friday, sunny skies and a high of 71 degrees.
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Hi. Thanks so much for listening to today's Billy Joe's Boombox. That was Kathy Matea and 455 Rocket. 455 Rocket is a song that reached a number 21 on the Billboard Hot Country Singles and Tracks chart, and it was written by Julian Welch and David Rawlings. And the whole reason for that throwback tune, I will let you in on that later in the show. You have to stay tuned. All the throwback tunes will highlight a theme, and I'll let you know towards the end of the show what that theme is. But for now, let's talk about our current charts. At number one, it's Della Lefty and Boston. Luke Combs is at number two with Be By You. Morgan Wallen at number three with Been By Now. Kenny Chesney's Carry On is at number four. John Morgan, Kid Myself, is at number five. Loving Life Again from Ella Langley is at number six. All My Exes with Lauren, Elena, and Chase Matthew is at number seven. Luke Bryan is at number eight with Country and She Knows It. Dan and Shay's Say So is at number nine. And Zach John King, Get to Drinkin', is at number 10. We have two re-entries in this week's list, including Carly Pearce and Riley Green with If I Don't Leave, I'm Gonna Stay, and Cole Swindell's Girl Dad. Songs falling off the charts this week is Taylor Swift's I Knew It, I Knew You, and Bailey Zimmerman's Chevy Silverado. Well, that's enough talk about the charts. Let's talk about the songs in this week's list. We have a new tune from Stephen Wilson Jr. and Briley King, as well as Riley Green and May Estes. Miranda Lambert, Dylan Marlowe, and Shaboozy all have new tunes on this week's list. But first, it's Mesquite Dine Bloodline on Tree Country 1330 WTRE. She said, boy.

That was Dylan Marlowe with In This Boat. That is a song from his self-titled album, Dylan Marlowe, that is due for release on November 6th. You're hearing it here first on Billy Joe's Boombox. Before that, it was a single release from Shaboozey with Let 'Em Know. Coming up next, it's Miranda Lambert from her upcoming album, Crisco. Two Things Can Be True. You're hearing it here first on Billy Joe's Boombox.

0: was Roger Miller and Hot Rod Lincoln. That's a throwback tune on this week's Billy Joe's Boombox. Before that, you heard 80 Acres and Wyatt Flores with One More Hurt. We're going to slow things down a notch with Patti Loveless, and all will know why after the break on Tree Country 1330.
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1: WTRE is again hosting the free senior movie. It's at the Princess Theater in Rushville. We'll be watching The Blind Side, starring Tim McGraw and Sandra Bullock. That's Thursday, September 24th. The doors will open at 10. The movie will start at 10:30. You're going to get your movie ticket and popcorn and a drink. 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We look forward to seeing you again on Thursday, September 24th for the free senior movie at the Princess Theater in Rushville.
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Drew Baldridge with Farmland. On Tree Country 1330 WTRE, it's Billy Joe's Boombox. Drew Baldridge released the album Farm Faith Family on September 8th. It has 16 songs on it, including Farmland. Before that, you heard Mae Estes' cover of Patti Loveless's You Can Feel Bad. And, of course, you heard Patti herself with Nothing But the Wheel. Are you catching on to that theme yet? We've got one more. You have time. Time to think about it. It's fine. Coming up next, it's Briley King with her new release, Keeping Caroline. She released an EP on September 18th called Huswife. It includes the song Keeping Caroline as well as Bad Guy. But you're hearing Keeping Caroline here first on Billy Joe's Boombox.

Wilson Jr. with Hardwired on Tree Country 1330 WTRE. Stephen Wilson Jr. is a local. He's an Indiana native from Seymour who has recently just sold out his concert in Indianapolis on December 3rd, so congratulations to him. And he has just released Hardwired featuring Miranda Lambert. Well, this time of year, I always take a little trip up north to celebrate the life of James Dean, also an Indiana native. And the one thing that most people know about James Dean is that he was killed in a horrific car wreck. Hence today's theme of cars. This is a precursor to Saturday Sunshine's theme, where I will have plenty of more songs about cars or vehicles or things that you do with cars. It's a theme that runs through the whole program. That's right. So thank you so much for listening to this week's Billy Joe's Boombox. I really appreciate it. Check out Saturday Sunshine's themed program this Saturday, all about James Dean and cars. But first, another Indiana native from Noblesville, it's Steve Warner and Life's Highway. On Tree Country 1330 WTRE, you've been listening to Billy Joe's Boombox.

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3: On Wednesday, Indiana Governor Mike Braun provided an update on the largest state-led debris removal operations in recent history, following the August 2026 severe weather and flooding that impacted communities across Indiana. Governor Braun stated that Indiana has faced an unprecedented disaster, and it demanded a quick, innovative response. That's why I immediately set up the Debris Removal Task Force, bringing in national experts to lead debris removal operations and utilize state-of-the-art technology to ensure these operations are completed as efficiently and quickly as possible, allowing communities to get back on their feet and recover. The Debris Removal Task Force is using state-of-the-art technology through drone imagery and artificial intelligence to track debris. This technology helps plan routes, identify types of debris, and optimize removal efforts, saving taxpayers thousands of dollars through increased efficiencies. To date, 33 communities have engaged in the state-led debris removal program, and nearly 80,000 cubic yards of debris have been removed. An estimated 190,000 cubic yards of debris are still expected to require removal across the state. That number could grow as more communities request assistance and information is collected. State-led vegetative and construction debris removal operations are actively underway, and the next phase of operations will be waterway debris removal. First Financial Bank will host a local food drive from October 1st through the 30th, accepting donations of canned and non-perishable food items in marked bins at its financial centers in the community, including 1901 North Lincoln and 201 North Broadway in Greensburg. Ronell McCullough states that in all that we do, we are committed to the well-being of our neighbors. The food drive builds on First Financial's purpose of creating opportunities for our clients and communities to thrive. At the end of the drive, First Financial Associates will select local organizations to receive donated food items for distribution throughout the community. This is the 5th year that First Financial has organized a local food drive. Last year's campaign collected more than 9,800 food items throughout First Financial's Midwestern footprint. More than 28,000 food items have been donated since the first year of the campaign.
4: 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The World Food Championships, the world's largest food sport competition and festival, is seeking volunteers to help bring its 2026 event to life in Indianapolis. 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
6: The sentencing of two family members of Kinsley Welty. This is Network Indiana. I'm Jake McDaniel. The mom and grandma of Kinsley were sentenced today in connection with her death. Tody McClure gets life in prison without parole for killing her daughter. McClure's mom, Tammy Halsey, was sentenced to 20 years in prison. Kinsley died in 2024 from severe malnutrition. Court documents say investigators found she had been kept inside a bedroom closet and restrained. McClure was found guilty of murder, criminal confinement, and battery earlier this month, and Halsey pleaded guilty to neglect causing death. A former Indianapolis teacher was also sentenced today. Julius Jonakin will spend 2 years in prison after a family accused him of recording another student attacking their child with special needs. Four suspended IMPD officers and one former officer now face criminal charges for misusing flock technology. Marion County Prosecutor Ryan Mears says Wednesday's announcement is just the beginning.
7: This is just the initial review, and so I know IMPD has continued to investigate these matters, and they've certainly made us aware that there are additional cases that they're looking into. Today is by no means the end of it.
6: The misuse happened before IMPD adopted new license plate reader rules. Officers now have to tie each search to a case or incident, and the department has increased audits and security. IMPD also stopped sharing the data with agencies outside Indiana. Indiana Senator Jim Banks is introducing new legislation aimed at limiting taxpayer-funded college aid to U.S. citizens only. Here's Johnette Cruz.
8: Speaking on the Hammer and Nigel show, Banks says the Pell Grant for Americans Act is modeled after a 1994 Democratic Democratic bills, but expects heavy opposition in today's Congress.
9: That's how radicalized the Democrats have become since 1994. They would rather non-citizens get those Pell Grants than American citizens, and they'll fight against my bill.
8: Banks expressed confidence in party unity among Senate conservatives when questioned about potential GOP pushback.
6: This is Network Hit.
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17: WTRE's weather forecast from NOAA.gov for Thursday calls for mostly cloudy skies and a high of 71. For Thursday evening, mostly cloudy skies and a low of 49. And then for Friday, sunny skies and a high of 71 degrees.
18: A harvest update from East Central Indiana and diversifying your farm income through agritourism. I'm C.J. Miller, and this is Hoosier Ag Today News. It's been a slow start to harvest in East Central Indiana, and it's been slowed further by the recent rains. Andy Eubank joins us now with an update from that part of the state.
19: In a Channel Seed harvest update, sales agronomist Eric Steigerwald tells Hat, growers will find some issues in the fields when they do get started.
20: We've seen an excessive amount of rain, obviously, and flooding that we've never seen in years here, so we're dealing with a lot of fields that have ear molds as a watch out and an issue. I think that if growers get out and start checking their fields, they're going to see that they're probably going to have multiple situations where they find some ear molds. That being said, I would just prioritize those fields for harvest and make sure you have a plan and expect to see some of those as you get into harvest this season.
19: Steigerwald says the variances in conditions throughout the season are leading to a wide range of yields in early reports, very low to upwards of 230 in some cornfields, and crop moisture levels too.
20: I'm hearing a variety of moistures all across the board. There's moistures that I'm hearing anywhere from as low as 17-18%, but also stuff that's over 30%. So just advise to make sure you're prioritizing your harvest properly and not get into the fields before you really should be there.
19: For more with Eric Steigerwald, hear the full interview at HoosierAgToday.com. I'm Andy Eubank. 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
18: As farm families look to secure their financial future and create opportunities for the next generation, many across Indiana are looking beyond traditional row crops. And that's why agritourism is quickly emerging as a powerful strategy for farm diversification.
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21: And for a lot of farming families, it's also a tool for diversification to get the next generation back on the farm.
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18: Wallen Weber points to producers in Montgomery County, Indiana, who transformed marginal ground into a thriving pick-your-own Christmas tree farm, proving that strong financial management can turn a creative idea into sustainable revenue.
21: Because that piece of diversification allowed her to be on the farm full-time, and it gives them an avenue for their kids if they want to come back someday to build upon that. 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
18: 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I'm CJ Miller, Hoosier Ag Today, Indiana's Farm Network for 20 years.
0: For some people, what you see is what you get. But in our case, what you hear is what you get. 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

right on the money about this all week long, since it's coming to Knoxville and all the speculation that Morgan Wallen might be the College Game Day guest picker. Although, one more day to go. Weekend's almost here, so if he is, we'll be finding out soon.

0: Kirby this year so many times after following Dolly Parton's health struggles, which really became apparent shortly after her husband passed away. Still, though, every time her name appeared in the news, I was always so uplifted to see that it was always something positive, including the announcement just a few months before she passed away of a Dolly Parton coffee brand called Cup of Ambition. And you know, this week in the news, they announced the date that it's going to be in stores starting on September 29th. So pretty soon, just days from now, the Capital One Venture X card. 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

0: far, this has been another good year for brand new artists, and definitely got to know a number of them, including another new artist on the rise. She's celebrating her first number one, just made her Grand Ole Opry debut earlier this month. Stella Lefty's on the way in minutes.
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8: 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We're talking forgotten wages, old bank accounts, refunds, insurance payouts, stock dividends, and more. 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
5: 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It's at the Princess Theater in Rushville. We'll be watching The Blind Side, starring Tim McGraw and Sandra Bullock. That's Thursday, September 24th. 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
3: On Wednesday, Indiana Governor Mike Braun provided an update on the largest state-led debris removal operations in recent history, following the August 2026 severe weather and flooding that impacted communities across Indiana. Governor Braun stated that Indiana has faced an unprecedented disaster, and it demanded a quick, innovative response. That's why I immediately set up the Debris Removal Task Force, bringing in national experts to lead debris removal operations and utilize state-of-the-art technology to ensure these operations are completed as efficiently and quickly as possible, allowing communities to get back on their feet and recover. The Debris Removal Task Force is using state-of-the-art technology through drone imagery and artificial intelligence to track debris. This technology helps plan routes, identify types of debris, and optimize removal efforts, saving taxpayers thousands of dollars through increased efficiencies. To date, 33 communities have engaged in the state-led debris removal program, and nearly 80,000 cubic yards of debris have been removed. An estimated 190,000 cubic yards of debris are still expected to require removal across the state. That number could grow as more communities request assistance and information is collected. State-led vegetative and construction debris removal operations are actively underway, and the next phase of operations will be waterway debris removal.
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5: WTRE's weather forecast from NOAA.gov for Thursday calls for mostly cloudy skies and a high of 71. For Thursday evening, mostly cloudy skies and a low of 49. And then for Friday, sunny skies and a high of 71 degrees.

0: about Morgan Wallen's tour that Zach John King right there was on. Brooks and John, of course, was on a number of those dates too, and they became good buddies. Nice to see a legacy band like Brooks and John, who, by the way, are receiving the CMA Lifetime Achievement Award, become good friends with a rising country artist like Zach John King. 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

Everybody, 2027 is shaping up to be an action-packed year for live music and tours, including Kenny Chesney's tour. His new album's out tomorrow. His lineup for the tour next year is huge. Eric Church, Sheryl Crow, Graylin James, too, is coming up later. Today in the news, another way that he and Kenny Chesney go way back. I'll tell you about it coming up.

0: feel-good story we didn't know we needed today. Kenny Chesney and new artist Graylin James go way back. In a story today on tasteofcountry.com, Kenny Chesney's mom, who worked at a beauty salon for a long time, used to cut Graylin James' hair when he was just a little kid, like six. There's even a picture of them in the news today from then and now. It's very sweet. Graylin James is on Kenny Chesney's tour next year, and he's coming up in a few minutes.
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ago, he got some good advice from Kenny Chesney. Keep writing songs and stay in school. Graylin James did both, and now he's on Kenny Chesney's stadium tour next year. This

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3: 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It's at the Princess Theater in Rushville. We'll be watching The Blind Side, starring Tim McGraw and Sandra Bullock. That's Thursday, September 24th. The doors will open at 10. The movie will start at 10:30. 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
5: WTRE's weather forecast from NOAA.gov for Thursday calls for mostly cloudy skies and a high of 71. For Thursday evening, mostly cloudy skies and a low of 49. And then for Friday, sunny skies and a high of 71 degrees.
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a roller coaster ride this year has been for the love lives of country artists. We've seen a few divorces. That was unfortunate. But we also saw a wedding. Lainey Wilson and Duck got married. And now today...

0: I was hoping for this. A little good news to balance out some bad news this year for country artists and their love lives. We've seen a few divorces. You know, I was particularly surprised by the split of Keith Urban and his wife, Nicole Kidman. And then more recently, John Party and his wife. In fact, John Party's coming up in just a little bit for you. But some good news today, if this is true, a number of outlets are confirming, apparently, a rumor that I remember started briefly and then disappeared real quick, almost a year ago, that Tucker Wetmore and Ella Langley were dating. Well, a number of outlets today are saying they are. So if they've found love, I sure am rooting for them. In fact, I've got both of them coming up for you this hour, so stay close.
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6: 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WTRE is again hosting the free senior movie. It's at the Princess Theater in Rushville. We'll be watching The Blind Side, starring Tim McGraw and Sandra Bullock. That's Thursday, September 24th. The doors will open at 10. The movie will start at 10:30. You're going to get your movie ticket and popcorn and a drink. And we can't do that without our great sponsors, Decatur County Memorial Hospital, Decatur County Recycling, Morning Breeze Healthcare and Retirement, George's Pharmacy, and Russ Hubler Ford. We look forward to seeing you again on Thursday, September 24th for the free senior movie at the Princess Theater in Rushville. Hi, this is Kathy. 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
2: I knew I'd see her around. I'd be at some party. She'd show up and I'd be walking up. Across some parking lot, hiding behind her sister.

0: If there's anything to these dating rumors today, which seem all but confirmed that Tucker Wetmore there and Ella Langley are dating, well, as always, I'm rooting for love. And here's the thing, that became a rumor. It's been a long time, nearly a year ago. I remember it was a real quick rumor, and then it just disappeared that Ella Langley and Tucker Wetmore might be dating. Well, now, all this time later, is it confirmed? And does that mean, if that rumor was true then, that they've been dating all this time? If so, it might be pretty serious. In fact, there's two big red carpet moments coming up. VMAs in a few days, CMAs in November. If they appear together, it might tell us all we need to know.
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chin in a pinch, man. 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A cast iron skillet swinging lid flipper. 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

0: 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And Cody Johnson, once again, the team roping event is happening next month. He's done this for the past few years. A lot of money for the competitors and prizes, and a lot of money raised for charity, too.
1: 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Happy summer from all of us here at WCF.
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4: WTRE's weather forecast from NOAA.gov for Thursday calls for mostly cloudy skies and a high of 71. For Thursday evening, mostly cloudy skies and a low of 49. And then for Friday, sunny skies and a high of 71 degrees.
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likes country music. He likes golfing a lot, too. Not kidding. That is Luke Combs, Be By You. I am Biscuit, hanging out with you on your Thursday. And here's Florida Georgia Line. That song just gives you energy. Cruise.

0: 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Purdy. Not pretty. Purdy. 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They don't put it as slang in there, though. 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I don't know why. But that is Hudson Westbrook. Painted you pretty. Few minutes, got Megan Maroney on the way. 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

0: Luke Bryan, country, and she knows it. All right, so this story is so funny, just so honest. So I think we know Willie Nelson is a very experienced smoker, and other celebrities who smoked with him said, like, Willie's stuff is different level. Matthew McConaughey, he was hosting a bunch of good friends over at the house. Willie Nelson was one of those people. He was going to feed them all, do all this, and everything was fine. Until he stepped onto Willie's bus.
1: Been marinating these HM58 ribeyes for today. I'm set up, man. Dun, dun, dun, dun, dun. Been on Willie's bus. Partake. All of a sudden. The steaks. 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I hadn't even lit it yet.
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one of the guys bringing back 90s style country music. It's just growing and growing. Zach Taub, South of Sanity. Few minutes, Shaboozy's going through a breakup and he's in pain, and John Party is also doing the same thing.

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1: WTRE is again hosting the free senior movie. It's at the Princess Theater in Rushville. We'll be watching The Blind Side, starring Tim McGraw and Sandra Bullock. 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
4: WTRE's weather forecast from NOAA.gov for Thursday calls for mostly cloudy skies and a high of 71. For Thursday evening, mostly cloudy skies and a low of 49. And then for Friday, sunny skies and a high of 71 degrees.
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someone new and you're wondering if they're thinking about you like you're thinking about them, yeah, someone just needs to say something. Justin Lynch, thinking about you. I am Fiske. It is Thursday. Here's Luke.

0: friends while she was writing that song. They're like, ooh, you got something there. She thought they were joking. She's like, no, it's really catchy. That's the song that got her on the radio. That is Dasha Austin. A few minutes, got Parker McCollum on the way. Stella Lefty singing about Boston. 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
2: 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It's at the Princess Theater in Rushville. We'll be watching The Blind Side, starring Tim McGraw and Sandra Bullock. That's Thursday, September 24th. The doors will open at 10. The movie will start at 10:30. You're going to get your movie ticket and popcorn and a drink. And we can't do that without our great sponsors, Decatur County Memorial Hospital, Decatur County Recycling, Morning Breeze Healthcare and Retirement, George's Pharmacy, and Russ Hubler Ford. 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

0: Brian Roller Coaster. All right, so you got to hear this because it's funny, but also because it's true. I mean, you can look it up. So it's so funny how people feel about comedy. Like, you'll find something that you find hilarious and someone will go, that's stupid. That's stupid. Or, I love that, and you find it stupid. Well, those people sometimes end up reviewing movies because everybody has an opinion. Will Ferrell and Amy Poehler were talking about that. Well, one of Will Ferrell's movies, which is just one of the funniest movies he's ever done and one of the most successful he's ever done, you need to hear a review of it.
1: 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And he went as far as to say, do not buy this on DVD when it comes out. Do not support movies like this, because it will make other people think they should make movies similar to this.
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0: someone good gets taken out of the world, and then you you get that feeling of like, I don't know what you're doing, God. And you, it's a lot of people have a tendency to turn their back on him. We'd be like, no, this is when you're going to need God, maybe, when you're hurting and things are messed up and you don't understand it. We don't understand most things about the world or how the world works. But, you know, that's what Blake Shelton's just telling you. Let him in anyway. Coming up in a few minutes, got Kip Moore scraping for beer money, and Ella Langley is loving life again.
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4: On Wednesday, Indiana Governor Mike Braun provided an update on the largest state-led debris removal operations in recent history, following the August 2026 severe weather and flooding that impacted communities across Indiana. Governor Braun stated that Indiana has faced an unprecedented disaster, and it demanded a quick, innovative response. That's why I immediately stood up the Debris Removal Task Force, bringing in national experts to lead debris removal operations and utilize state-of-the-art technology to ensure these operations are completed as efficiently and quickly as possible, allowing communities to get back on their feet and recover. The Debris Removal Task Force is using state-of-the-art technology through drone imagery and artificial intelligence to track debris. This technology helps plan routes, identify types of debris, and optimize removal efforts, saving taxpayers thousands of dollars through increased efficiencies. To date, 33 communities have engaged in the state-led debris removal program, and nearly 80,000 cubic yards of debris have been removed. An estimated 190,000 cubic yards of debris are still expected to require removal across the state. That number could grow as more communities request assistance and information is collected. State-led vegetative and construction debris removal operations are actively underway, and the next phase of operations will be waterway debris removal. First Financial Bank will host a local food drive from October 1st through the 30th, accepting donations of canned and non-perishable food items in marked bins at its financial centers in the community, including 1901 North Lincoln and 201 North Broadway in Greensburg. Rodell McCullough states that in all that we do, we are committed to the well-being of our neighbors. The food drive builds on First Financial's purpose of creating opportunities for our clients and communities to thrive. 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This is the fifth year that First Financial has organized a local food drive. Last year's campaign collected more than 9,800 food items throughout First Financial's Midwestern footprint. More than 28,000 food items have been donated since the first year of the campaign.
5: 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The World Food Championships, the world's largest food sport competition and festival, is seeking volunteers to help bring its 2026 event to life in Indianapolis. 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
6: The sentencing of 2 family members of Kinsley Welty. This is Network Indiana. I'm Jake McDaniel. The mom and grandma of Kinsley were sentenced today in connection with her death. Tody McClure gets life in prison without parole for killing her daughter. McClure's mom, Tammy Halsey, was sentenced to 20 years in prison. Kinsley died in 2024 from severe malnutrition. Court documents say investigators found she had been kept inside a bedroom closet and restrained. McClure was found guilty of murder, criminal confinement, and battery earlier this month. And Halsey pleaded guilty to neglect causing death. A former Indianapolis teacher was also sentenced today. Julius Jonikin will spend 2 years in prison after a family accused him of recording another student attacking their child with special needs. 4 suspended IMPD officers and 1 former officer now face criminal charges for misusing flock technology. Marion County Prosecutor Ryan Mears says Wednesday's announcement is just the beginning.
7: This is just the initial review, and so I know IMPD continue to investigate this. These matters, and they've certainly made us aware that there are additional cases that they're looking into. Today is by no means the end of it.
6: The misuse happened before IMPD adopted new license plate reader rules. Officers now have to tie each search to a case or incident, and the department has increased audits and security. IMPD also stopped sharing the data with agencies outside Indiana. Indiana Senator Jim Banks is introducing new legislation aimed at limiting taxpayer-funded college aid to U.S. citizens only. Here's Johnette Cruz.
8: Speaking on the Hammer and Nigel show, Banks says the Pell Grant for Americans Act is modeled after a 1994 Democratic Democratic bill, but expects heavy opposition in today's Congress.
9: That's how radicalized the Democrats have become since 1994. They would rather non-citizens get those Pell Grants than American citizens, and they'll fight against my bill.
8: Banks expressed confidence in party unity among Senate conservatives when questioned about potential GOP pushback.
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4: WTRE's weather forecast from NOAA.gov for Thursday calls for mostly cloudy skies and a high of 71. For Thursday evening, mostly cloudy skies and a low of 49. And then for Friday, sunny skies and a high of 71 degrees.
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something that actually happened to her when she was in downtown Nashville with an ex, and she put it in a song, and she's making money off of a bad memory. That is turning a frown upside down. Lauren Elena, All My Exes. Or her and Chase Matthew, All My Exes. I am Biscuit, hanging out with you on your Thursday, and here is Darius Rucker. All right.

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2: Back out at Greensburg High School, where the starters for Greensburg are in the JV game are Reagan Aplanip, number 2, Lucy Shepard, 3, Addison Bennett, 10, Emma Burkhart, 15, Paisley Ferdinand, 16, Carly Grivey, and Macy Flannery, number 17. Starters for South Decatur is Brooklyn Ortman, Ona Templeton, Quinn Johannigan, Jayla Platt, Tara Winters, Anna Huckleberry, and Skylar Amrine. Looks like South Decatur is going to serve first, and it's going to be Onan Templeton back to serve for the Cougars. Here we go. Ferdinand gets the ball out, hits it out of bounds. We 1-0. Side out back to South Decatur. Templeton back to serve again. Into the net, B side out Greensburg 1-1. Abby Porter and Madison Dawn Van back in the game for Greensburg. Coming into the game, Van will be back to serve. Amrine gets it up front to Ortman. Ortman's spike is saved. Ferdinand gets it back over for Greensburg. Huckleberry gets back out. Ortman over to the net. Back to Bennett. Ferdinand's kill off Brinkley Ortman. Her spike is off Brinkley Ortman. That'll give Greensburg the point. 2-1. Huckleberry, that goes off of Huckleberry. Would have been out of bounds, but it went off of her.
3: Must have hit her arm. I wasn't sure.
2: Line judge said it hit her, so they ain't contesting it. She looked over and shook her head at the bench. So, Bond 3-1, Greensburg. Greensburg with the service. Huckleberry goes to the floor to get that one, but she was... Jayla Platt tried too, so it's 6-4-1 Greensburg. Gets it up. Ortman settles it up to Johannigan. 4 hits. 5-1 Greensburg.
3: That's Bond still serving, right?
2: Yep. Platt gets it up to Templeton, over to Johannigan. Johannigan gets it over. Carly Grivey just has to get it over. Huckleberry for South. To get it up to Ortman. Ortman's kill goes long. It'll be 6-1 Greensburg. Vaughn still serving. Dan. Huckleberry hits it backwards. Amrine goes to the floor, does a flip. Don't get it. Be 7-1 Greensburg. Skylar Amrine goes to the floor for that one. Couldn't handle it. Think she was worried about hitting the seats at the end of the gym.
3: I think she was too. That'd hurt.
2: That's off of Platt's face. That'll give an ace to Vaughn. Make it 8-1.
3: South Decatur just needs to settle down and
2: goes off flat backwards. Not letting Huckleberry the libero get it. So we got a timeout. We'll be back.
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2: Back out at Greensburg where it's 9-1 coming out of the timeout. Greensburg will still be serving. Van back to serve. I think she served
3: all 9 points, I think, hasn't she?
2: At least eight. I don't know how the first point was scored. Well, the first point they got was scored in the net on our serve. Here she goes. Into the net goes Von Van, and that'll be 9-2, side out South Decatur as Lindsay Shireman comes in the game for South. And Skylar Amrine's going back to serve.
3: She changed her location when coach told her where to hit it.
2: Yep. And that's a net serve, goes into the net, so it'll be side out 10-2 Greensburg as Jocelyn Shields comes into the game for, we've seen her the other night, she's pretty powerful on the front line.
3: Yes,
2: Burden in
3: is.
2: With the serve, goes off of
3: Shireman,
2: almost hit Huckleberry in the side of the head. 11-2 Greensburg.
3: I think they need to be calling it out there.
2: Yeah. Shireman gets it. Huckleberry gets out and goes over to Amrine. Johannigan has to get it over the net. Just a quick volley.
3: There's Jocelyn.
2: Jocelyn. That was number 10. Emma Burkhart was that one. Yeah.
3: Oh, I thought she was up there. Goodness sakes, they were moving so fast.
2: Yep. Ferdinand is back to serve again, leading 12-2 for Greensburg. Amrine up front to Templeton. She gets it across the net. They're going to set up. Shield.
3: That was Collins that time.
2: Yep. So.
3: Right.
2: The Shields, number seven.
3: Oh, gotcha. Jocelyn.
2: Yep, Jocelyn Shields. She hit that off of Amrine. Ferdinand in the back serving for Greensburg. Huckleberry South gets it up front. Templeton gets it over, but it goes out of bounds. So make that 14-2.
3: Greensburg watched that hit, and it was this side of that line.
2: Yep. Amrine gets it over. Templeton back over to Johannigan.
3: Johannigan got the kill.
2: Looks like number 12, Tara Winters, coming in for South as Huckleberry goes out for a breather. Wortman serving. Grivey gets it up front. Back to Grivey. She has to get it over the net. Wortman goes back and gets it up front to Templeton. Templeton sets up. Winters gets it over. Saved by Greensburg. That 12 was saved. Kill was saved by Winters. Amrine gets it over Grivey. Greensburg setting up Shields again. And Shields says that one ain't going to go back at me.
3: Nope, it went right straight down.
2: Looks like Laney Amrine, number one, is coming in for Wortman. And Lucy Shepherd coming back in for Greensburg. Grivey serving Amrine up front. They're setting up Johannigan. She just put it over. Now they're setting up.
3: That's Porter.
2: Porter. We got it.
3: Porter was in the net, I believe.
2: Got her for in the net. So that's point South Decatur. Brinley Scudder and
3: Reagan Watts
2: coming in for South Decatur. I don't think anybody come in for Greensburg. Mm-hmm. Scudder back serving. Drivey up front. They're setting up. Shields. Scudder tries to get it. She goes down. It goes underneath the net to give Greensburg the point. Bennett and the Planet back in for Greensburg. Planet serving. Scudder. Watts got that over there, getting it back up front. Who are they setting up?
3: Shields again.
2: Shields again, right in that. Jayla Platt coming in. Lindsey Shireman going back out for South.
3: It's like Platt's back serving.
2: Platt's going to serve this one up. Scudder up front, dinks it over. Red Planet dinks it over for the point. 17-5. Time up. Two more. 17-15 coming in. Macy Flannery and Ferdinand is back in. Condon come in. She's now back out. She snuck in on us, and Flannery's going to serve for Greensburg. Scudder up front to Watts. Watts sets up Amrine. Amrine's kill goes in.
3: Right inside of that line.
2: Wasn't a hard one, but she put it right inside the line. Ortman and Huckleberry back in for South Decatur. Huckleberry's going to be doing the serving. Gets it back to Lucy Shepherd over Friend and Fernandan. Ortman with the kill. Her kill goes, her spike goes down, turns into a kill. Huckleberry back to serve again. 17-7, first match, first set. Greensburg up. Back row gets it up front. Shepherd with the goes off two South players. She's going to get the kill on that little dink as Burkhart comes back in. Looks like Lucy Shepherd back to serve for Greensburg. Huckleberry up front to Watts. Watts gets it over to Ortman. Ortman gets it over the net. Save Shepherd. Burkhart over the net. Huckleberry for South. Watts sets up Amrine. Goes off two or three players of Greensburg. Skylar Amrine with the kill. Grivey comes back in. Shepherd goes out for Greensburg.
3: On a Templeton and
2: Johannan. Templeton's going to be serving. She gets it. A planet they set up. Burkhart, she just gets it over the net. There, South sets up. Ortman, she gets it over. Grivey with the save. Ferdinand, Huckleberry with the save for South. Amrine gets it over for South. Grivey goes up into the net, tries to save it for Greensburg. Couldn't get it done. Makes it 18-9 Greensburg. Anna Templeton back to serve again for South. Grivey up front to a plant-up. A plant-up sets up Ferdinand. Her spike goes off Templeton. Make that a kill for Greensburg. Porter and Van coming back in for Greensburg, 19-9. Van will go back and serve. Here's her serve. Goes off the face of Platt. She saves it. Johannigan Portman gets it over. They're setting up Burkhart. Ferdinand gets it. And she hits it. Goes out of bounds. 19-10 Greensburg. I don't think Platt was ready for that.
3: No, I don't think so either.
2: Coming at her.
3: She took it.
2: Got it back up front. Johannigan got it and... Skylar Amrine serve, hits the net and drops over for the ace.
3: That's another one of those best serves you can have. It just hit the net.
2: And rolls right over.
3: Rolled right over.
2: Here comes her second serve. Off of Porter up front. They get it to Burkhart. Burkhart, Johannigan. Porter set, or Ortman sets up.
3: Shireman.
2: Shireman puts it in the net. Side out Greensburg up 20-11 this first match.
3: Shields is back in.
2: Shields is in. Ferdinand is serving. Serving it up for Greensburg. Amrine takes that one off the side of the head. Makes it 21-11.
3: Not sure if that'd have been in if she'd have let it go or not. It'd have been really close.
2: It would have been close. Greensburg can play them lines.
3: Yes, they can.
2: Here comes her second serve. That goes into the net. Be side out green or side out south. South gets the point, 21-12. And number 12, Winters, comes in for South.
3: I think number 4 came in for Greensburg. Condon.
2: She's back in the game. So she didn't sneak in on us this time. Lucy Shepard coming back in. Burkhardt out for Greensburg. Ortman's out for South. Grivey serving. That one goes in. South let that one go. Johannigan thought it was out. She let it go, and it stops right on the line.
3: Yep. Grivey back to serve.
2: Up front.
3: Templeton
2: gets it. Goes over. Grivey setting up shields. Amrine saves that one. Now she gets it back and goes back over the net and just has to go.
3: Just outside.
2: She just
3: put
2: the net.
3: Her hand up in the air and hit that one up. Grivey serving again.
2: Grivey up front. Templeton tries to do the
3: sneak attack.
2: Allie Wells attack, and it didn't work.
3: That was set point.
2: Yep, 25-12. We'll be back.
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2: Looks like Greensburg's got the serve coming out in this second set. So we'll see who's going back. Looks like number 5, Madison Van. Scatter. Watts over to Ortman. Ortman's spike goes into the net, makes it 1-0. Greensburg. Van back to serve. Oh, Huckleberry, Watts. Amrine's going to just have to dink that over. Gets back to Flannery. Flannery, they set up. Looks like Burkhart with the kill. Makes it 2-0, Greensburg. Van. Watts for Greensburg. Ortman. That goes back over to Watts. Porter. Scudder for South. Watts. Sets up Amrine. Drivey for Greensburg saves that. Fernandin. She gets the kill. Just sends it right over the net.
3: Ferdinand got that kill.
2: Just right over the front line and dropped in before the back line. 3-0 Greensburg second set. Watts with the dink goes over. Huckleberry. Watts is going to set up Ortman. Ortman, she just kind of pops it over the net. Kills a kill. 3-1. Johannigan coming back in for Scudder going out. Watts is serving. Carly Grivey goes flying out of bounds to try to get that one. Must have been close to the line for her to get it.
3: It was. I think it was real close to being out.
2: Yes, for her to try to go after it, it had to be close because usually she lets it go. Watts. Grivey there setting up front to Porter. Huckleberry gets it, hits it into the bench for South Decatur, makes it 4-2 Greensburg. Shields coming in for Greensburg, number 8, Anna Templeton for South. Ferdinand serving. That goes to Watts up front to Templeton, setting up Ortman. Ferdinand saves it, gets it back over there, going to get it to Porter. Huckleberry goes to the line, save it. Amrine goes out of bounds. It's just going to have to roll it over. South does. Vaughn sets up Shields, goes off of Huckleberry, and goes out of bounds. So that'll be 5-2 Greensburg. Ferdinand still serving. She goes into the net. So looks like Lindsay Shireman coming back in. So
3: Jayla Platt taking a seat and having a break there.
2: Skylar Amrine back to serve for South. Grivey goes to the floor to get that. Gets it up front. Shields just dinks it over. Templeton up front to Johannigan. She sets up Shireman.
3: Shireman over there.
2: Shireman just hits it into the net. Lucy Shepherd back in for Greensburg. Johannigan back out. And Grivey's going to be serving for Greensburg. Goes over Shireman back up front to Templeton and over to Ortman. Huckleberry and Shireman go out of bounds to get that. It was inbounds, so it'll be point Greensburg 7-3. Grivey. Huckleberry for South. Sets up
3: Templeton.
2: Templeton set up Ortman. Going to try to play that when it goes out of bounds into the stands at Greensburg. It's going to be side out point South 7-4.
3: That went off the loudspeaker into the stands.
2: Yep. Ortman back to serve for South. Grivey and looks like a plant-up go after that one. Shepherd just gets it over the net. Ortman sets up Shireman. Shireman just dinks it. Looks like Vaughn gets a hold of it. Porter gets it over. Shireman goes off of winners.
3: Laney
2: Amrine in. She's probably going to serve. Nope. Greensburg serves. So Plaintiff's going to be back serving. Reagan Plaintiff's going to be back serving for Greensburg.
3: Laney Amrine.
2: Templeton. Up to Shireman. That was 4 hits.
3: Yep. I think the Amrine, Skylar, and Laney were trying to fight over who was going to get it. Skylar
2: Back up front, they're setting up. Templeton sets up Johannigan. She couldn't get it over the net. Makes it 10-4. A plant-up serving again. That's in with an ace right in front of Johannigan. So, 11-4. A plant-up back serving again. Amrine up front to Templeton. Templeton sets up Johannigan. Carly Grivey gets it. They're setting up Shields. That goes off of Templeton. Shireman and Amrine go to the...
3: Winters hit it over towards the bleachers.
2: Again, to plant it back to serve. That goes off of
3: Laney
2: Amrine. 13-4 Greensburg. A plant up again serving.
3: That's another one of those perfect serves.
2: Goes off the net.
3: South was
2: back. So we'll be back.
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2: Back out at Greensburg High School, JV action volleyball. So far, 14-4 Greensburg in this second match, which could be, the JV team's only played three matches, so this could be, if Greensburg wins, it's the final one. Be game. A plant-up gets it over to the net, and Winters gets it back over. Grivey back over to Bennett. Bennett gets it over to Amrine. Amrine up front to Winters. Winters gets it over there, setting up Shields for Greensburg. She dinks it. Templeton gets a hold of it. Johannigan gets it. Amrine tries to go for it. She hits it up in the stands, makes it 15-4 Greensburg.
3: South Decatur's got to call the ball.
2: Yeah.
3: They keep trying to run over each other no matter where it's hit.
2: Yeah, you got to play your side. So, a planet back serving still for Greensburg, up 15-4. Amrine up front to Templeton. Templeton sets up Shireman. Shireman's spike was into the net, so makes it 16-4 Greensburg.
3: That would be Laney Amrine. Laney. Get it right back over.
2: Yep. Carly Grivey setting up Shields. That goes off Laney Amrine and almost up in the balcony. That one goes in, makes it 17-4 Greensburg. A plant-up back serving still for Greensburg. Laney Amrine up front to Templeton. Templeton setting up Johannigan. She gets it over the net. Condon gets it. Shepherd does get it over the net. We'll give that a kill. Wasn't nothing special, but...
3: I think Winters hit it twice. Yeah. I don't think she let Sherman up there to get it.
2: Yeah. So it looks like number six, Becky...
3: Hang.
2: Upon it.
3: Probably Hong.
2: Trying to set up Shireman. Shireman hits it out to the doors at Greensburg. Makes it 19-4. A planet finally got a serve into the net. It's going to go over to South Decatur.
3: Watts coming in, and is that Scudder?
2: Yep. You can tell her Scudder. She's got the red hair.
3: I know. I like it, though.
2: Mm-hmm. Up front. And hit over the net. Tara Winters tries to kill it. Mistimes her jump. Makes it 20-5. Greensburg. that Ferdinand that come in?
3: Yeah.
2: Flannery serving for Greensburg. Amrine up front to Watts. Watts setting up Winters. Winters does get it over. They're going to set up for Ferdinand for Greensburg. Laney Amrine. Watts setting up Sharman. Hits it overhead. Sharman makes a heck of a play. Goes to the stands, turns around.
3: I don't know how she did that.
2: I don't know either, but it's a point. South Decatur, 20-6.
3: She hit it kind of sideways, and it came over the net, and they were not expecting it.
2: Jayla Platt back in to serve for South Decatur. Gravy, they get it up front. The Planet sets up Haug.
3: Hong, I think.
2: Hong. Ooh, punch over by Amrine. Watts gets it. Force hits by South. Makes it 21-6. And Burkhardt into the game for Greensburg. Shepherd serving. Scudder goes to four to get that. Can't get a hold of it. Makes it 22-6 Greensburg. Lucy Shepherd back to serve again. She gets it across Scudder. They set up Amrine. Amrine, four hits. Greensburg. Shepherd serving. Scudder up front to Watts. Watts gets it off the net. Amrine gets it back over. They're setting up Greensburg. Point south as Greensburg just tries to get it back over the net and couldn't. Gets the point to South Decatur. Orton. Brinkley Ortman back in the game for South as
3: Huckleberry.
2: Anna Huckleberry back to serve for South. Drivey up front. They try to get it over. Ortman blocks it. Goes back over. Point South Decatur, 23-8. Huckleberry back to serve again for South Decatur. Cross the net. Ferdinand. A plant-up sets up Ferdinand. Huckleberry for South. Scudder. Don't go. It does go over. Ferdinand met him at the net. Made it 24-8.
3: Set point.
2: Set point for Greensburg. Porter coming in for Greensburg and Vaughn coming in. Well, we know what Vaughn's going to do. She's going to serve.
3: Yep. Van's going to serve. I don't know if it's Vaughn or Van.
2: Van.
3: There's no UH or G or anything. Yep. That would be the match. It barely got over.
2: Greensburg takes the JV game 2-0. We'll be back.
3: That was 25-8 with the score.
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12: Right below even on the close for corn, bean, and wheat markets, this is Hoosier Ag Today's Thursday closing farm market report. Very disappointing weekly export sales this morning for corn and beans and wheat, and both corn and beans chopped back and forth throughout the session. We're awaiting as well news out of the Trump and Xi meetings that have begun. December corn closed down a penny and a half today, 527 and a half, 2 cents lower. March contract, 541 and a half. Novi beans, a half cent lower, 1317 and a half. January, 1332, down a penny and three quarters. December wheat, 707, that was down a penny and a half. And the meats lower. October live cattle, 219.07, down 185. October lean hogs, 79.20, 67 cents off. I'm Ian DeEubank with the Thursday market review. This is Hoosier Ag Today. 20 years serving Indiana farmers.
13: There's a problem in the department. You're listening to Network Indiana. I'm Sheriff Lewis. IMPD Chief Tanya Terry says the department caught the misconduct from the officers charged this week with misusing flock cameras and turned the cases over quickly to prosecutors.
14: The actions of those few that are charged with this kind of misconduct do not represent the vast majority of the officers that continue to show up each and every day, the vast number of searches that are for those legitimate law enforcement purposes.
13: Terry says IMPD already has strict rules for flock access and supports making making them more strict. Officers must have a law enforcement reason to search the system, and IMPD audits those searches. A former teacher in Indianapolis is getting 2 years in prison after admitting to having students with disabilities fight in the classroom. Julius Jonikin pleaded guilty to neglect of a dependent as a level 6 felony. The incidents happened at George Washington Carver IPS School, where Jonikin worked in the fall of 2023. An Indianapolis mother learning her sentence today for murdering her 5-year-old daughter 2 years ago. Here's Ryan Hedrick.
15: A judge sentencing Tony McClure Thursday to life without parole for the death of Kinsley Welty. A jury handing that sentence down earlier this month after finding McClure guilty of murder, criminal confinement, and battery. Kinsley died in April of 24 from severe malnutrition. Investigators found she had been kept inside a bedroom closet and restrained. McClure's mother, Tammy Halsey, also learned her sentence Thursday. She pled guilty to neglect of a dependent and will spend 20 years in prison.
13: Ryan Hedrick reporting. 1 in 4 fires being investigated by the Indianapolis Fire Department has been ruled arson. IFD says Indianapolis has had 108 arson fires so far this year, including 64 at vacant homes. And practicing with the team today, newly signed wide receiver Darius Slayton. He used to play for the Giants with quarterback Daniel Jones. The Colts added Slayton after wideout Alec Pierce was placed on IR with an injured heel. The Colts will face the Texans this Sunday at Lucas Oil Stadium. I'm Jarrett Lewis. 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
5: 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Tonight's girls varsity action volleyball starting for South Decatur. It's going to be number 3, Liz Bennett, number 6, Laney Seegers, number 11, Kennedy Sundell, number 13, Kate Skaggs, 15, Taylor Summers, 20, Reagan Benge, 23, Delilah Martin, and 24, Riley Benge for Greensburg. It's going to be number 1, Allie Wells, number 2, Lauren Powers, number 7, Victoria Steer, number 9, Roma Robbins, 10, Claire Larrison, number 12, Audra Gale, and number 17, Kirkley Lowe.
6: Referees are making sure everybody's in their right spots.
5: And we'll see who's going to get the serve first.
6: South Decatur.
5: It should be South. We'll have to wait and see, though. Looks like both liberos are coming in on the...
6: Yep, Lowe's in for Greensburg, and
5: Seegers is in for South. Looks like 20, Reagan Benge is back to serve for South. She's back behind the line waiting on the referee to get the ball to her.
6: Maybe. Oh, there she goes.
5: Yep.
6: So. All right. South Decatur's going to start it off here in set one.
5: Benge's first serve goes over to Powers. Wells sets up. Larrison stopped by
6: Seegers.
5: Seegers over by Benge. Kirkley Lowe goes to the floor. And was that Roma Robbins on the kill?
6: No, it was Larrison.
5: Larrison got the kill on that spike. Looks like 6.
6: McKenna
5: Rippinger coming in for Greensburg as Wells goes back to serve. Steers on the back line. We got Robbins, Rippinger, and Larrison up front.
6: That would be Delilah Martin.
5: Yep, going to set up
6: Sundell.
5: Sundell. Wells sets up Rippinger. Rippinger gets the kill down. 2-0 Greensburg. Wells back serving again for Greensburg. We got Sundell and Benge in the front. The rest are in the back row. We got one of the Benge girls protecting the back line. That goes off of Bennett. Seegers tries to go get it. Can't get it. Makes it 3-0. Greensburg.
6: Wasn't anybody else for South Decatur headed over there to help her?
5: No. Wells is all the way over this way now, so is she going the line? No, she goes right to the middle. Bench hits it backwards. Delilah Martin back up front to Bench. Bench has to get it over. Kirkley low up front to Wells. Sets up. Steers with the bump. Reagan Bench, they're going to set up Delilah Martin off Kirkley low. That goes into the stands.
6: That would be a kill for Delilah Martin.
5: Yep.
6: And she's going back
5: to serve. Martin serve. Larrison up front to Wells. Sets it back up for Rippinger. Rippinger's goes off of
6: Delilah
5: Martin into the stands. Makes it 4-1. That's a kill for Rippinger.
6: Kennelly's in to serve for Greensburg.
5: Kiara Kennelly.
6: Seeing a lot of the same rotation as we did on Tuesday night.
5: That goes Bennett. Binge back to Bennett. She tries to dink it over, hits the top of the net, comes back down on the south sides. It'll be side out point. Greensburg makes it 5-1.

0: his first set. Cannelli back serving. Bennett up front to Binge. Binge sets up her sister. She just dinks it. Kirkley Lowe gets it. Wells sets up. Steer. Seegers grabs it up to Bennett. Over by Binge. That goes off of Cannelli. Larrison gets it. Hits it off the hands of Reagan Binge for South. It'll go back out. Greensburg 6-1. The Binge sisters and Sumler in the Sundell in the front line. For South, Cannelli gets it. Bennett, Binge. Sundell just has to get it over the net, and she hits it into the Greensburg bench, makes it 6-1. Greensburg. Cannelli back serving still for Greensburg. Goes to Seeger, up front to Binge. She sets up Bennett. Bennett's left-handed. Kill goes long. B side out. Her spike went long, so she didn't get the kill on that one. Here we go. Cannelli serves it soft. Bennett goes to the line. Binge sets up her sister as Riley Binge gets the kill. Makes it 8-2. Greensburg over South. Taylor Summers into the game for South. You got Sundell, Summers, and Bennett on the front line. Binge's, the Binge sisters and Delilah Martin in the back with Riley serving. Wells sets up Steer. Steer gets it off the net. Don't go over.
1: It never went over the net. It rolled across the top.
0: So Riley Binge back serving. That one was a short serve right into the net. Makes it 9-3 Greensburg. Gale back in as Clara Larrison goes back to serve for Greensburg. Back Martin off the Reagan Binge to Summers. Summers kill is saved by Reagan or Larrison. Steer gets it over. Seegers. Sundell to Bennett. Bennett just hits the little left-hander. Wells, Kinley sets up Steer. Steer just pops it over the net. Summers to Riley Binge. Back to Summers. That goes off the Wells. Makes it 9-4. Greensburg.
1: Sundell back to serve for South Decatur.
0: Steer, Rippinger. Lowe's got the free ball back over. Riley Binge up to Bennett. Off of Wells. Kirkley Lowe sets up Steer. Steer's spike goes down for the kill. Makes it 10-4 Greensburg. As number two.
1: Three.
0: Powers.
1: Oh, two back over there.
0: And number 13. Kate Skaggs in for South. And Powers back to serve. Seegers up front to Riley Binge. Gets it to Summers. Summers just dinks it. Kirkley Lowe goes to the ground. Greensburg saves it as Kirkley Lowe and Steer go to the ground. Riley Binge sets up Bennett. Bennett mistimes her jump. That's going to go into the net. Side out Greensburg. Point Greensburg. Steer and Lowe go to the ground to get it. And Cannelli gets it over the net for Greensburg on that one as Powers is ready to serve again. Seegers goes into the South Decatur bench as she hits it. Katie Skaggs tries to get over and get it, but it's done on the ground by the time she gets there. Powers back to serve again. Skaggs up front to Binge, setting up Summers. Bennett gets it, goes off. Seegers goes to the floor.
1: Martin
0: over. Wells sets up Gale. Gale's blocked by Bennett. Wells back over to Steer. We got a whistle.
1: I believe somebody was in the net.
0: I think it was Greensburg because they give the point to South. 12-5 with Liz Bennett back serving.
1: I didn't see him give a number, but...
0: Canelli up front to Wells. They set up Steer. She just dinks it. Summers back over to Benz. They set up Delilah Martin off of Gale. And Hunter, or Herbert gets it. Summers and Benz on the block. Skaggs back up to Benz. Sets up Summers. Summers just pushes it over. And Herbert and Steer go to the ground together and can't get it over the net. Going to make it 12-6.
1: Bennett still serving.
0: The left-hander, and that was drilled. Canelli up front, or they get it to Gale. Saved by Bennett. Seegers over to Martin. Low. Wells. She just dinks it, and they were ready for that.
1: Mm-hmm.
0: Benz gets it over. Wells. Gale. And that was, nobody was ready for that one.
1: Nope.
0: She just put it straight down.
1: Nope, nobody was ready for that
0: one. I think South has watched a little film on Greensburg's Wells because she usually likes to sneak it over.
1: She did that a lot against North Decatur on Tuesday.
0: Victoria Steer back serving for Greensburg. Bennett up front to Riley Reagan Benz over to Summers, saved by Wells. Kirkley Lowe sets up Roma Robbins, saved by Bennett. Benz sets up Delilah Martin. She just hits it over. And that was
1: Steer up to Wells, and Wells hit it into the net.
0: Makes it 12-13-7. Riley Benz back in as Taylor Summers goes back to serve for South. Herbert up front to Wells. She sets up Gale. Gale just puts it straight down when she gets a hold of it.
1: She is. She's so tall and she can jump so high that it just goes straight down.
0: Yeah, 14-7. Summers is smiling as she comes out. She knew that was down. Kirkley Lowe.
1: Anything anybody could do for that.
0: Kirkley Lowe back serving for Greensburg, 14-7. That goes over to Skaggs up front to Benz. Benz sets up her sister. Kirkley Lowe with the save. Wells with the set. Roma Robbins, and that one was blocked by Reagan Benz. That'll be a point South Decatur, 14-8.
1: She put that right back in Robbins' face.
0: Kennedy Sundell back in for Greensburg.
1: That's South Decatur.
0: South Decatur, we got Martin and Reagan Benz up front with her as Riley's serving. Wells sets up Larrison.
1: Ooh. Martin tried to put a hand up and get that. This didn't work.
0: Rippinger back in the game match for Greensburg as Allie Wells goes back to serve. Martin up front to Benz, sets up Sundell. She just taps it over, but Gale and Rippinger were there. Martin gets it back over. They're setting up Wells. Wells sets up
1: Larrison.
0: That's another kill for Greensburg. Wells back to serve again. That goes off of Seeger over to Bennett. Back to Riley Benz across the net on the free ball. Wells sets up Rippinger. Rippinger's spike goes down. That's another kill, Greensburg.
1: Reagan Benz tried to get it, but she just couldn't get there in time.
0: 17-8.
1: Greensburg
0: up. Wells serving again. Seegers goes to the floor to get it, and it goes into the net. Almost under, but...
1: Mm-hmm. Timeout who?
0: Timeout South.
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0: Back out at Greensburg High School, girls varsity volleyball. It's the Greensburg Pirates over the South Decatur Cougars, 18-8.
1: In the first set. All right, Allie Wells is still back, serving for Greensburg.
0: Wells is looking. Here comes the serve. Seegers up front to Regenbin. Tries to out go over and get it. She couldn't. Makes it 19-8 Greensburg. Wells back serving again. That goes out. Way out. It'll be 19-9. Side out south, and Delilah Martin back serving. Greensburg up 19-9. Martin serve. Larrison. Wells sets Larrison back up. Ramona Robbins gets it. Saved by Wells. Kirkley Lowe sets up steer from the back row. That's off Seegers. Bennett gets it across. Wells. Kirkley Lowe sets up Roma Robbins. Bennett bends back to Bennett. Saved by Roman Robbins. Back over steer in the back row. Back to south. Bennett off of Victoria Steer and goes out of bounds.
1: All she did was just stick her arm out there to try to save it. Bounce backward.
0: She didn't know how close to the out of bounds line she was. She probably let that go. It would have been out of bounds. Make it 19-10 with Delilah Martin back serving for South Decatur. Larrison, Wells, sets up. Rippinger goes long, makes it 19-11.
1: That was a close one, too.
0: Yeah. Delilah Martin back serving now for South Decatur, down 19-11. That goes out of bounds as Rippinger lets it go, makes it 20-11.
1: She was trying to put that Kiara right there on the line.
0: Yeah, Kiara Canelli back in to serve for Greensburg. Roma Robbins out. Bennett up to Ben, setting up her sister. That's off of Greensburg steer, and it goes out of bounds as nobody from Greensburg could help her out and get it in. 20-12. Taylor Summers coming back in. We got Summers, Bennett, and Sundell in the front line. The Binge sisters and Delilah Martin in the back with Binge serving. Riley Binge puts that one in the net. Makes it 21-12 Greensburg as Bennett. Seegers back in and Claire Larrison back to serve. Larrison goes over Martin. Ben sets up Summers. Taylor Summers mistimes her jump and puts it in the net. Makes it 22-12. Larrison back serving still. That goes off of Bennett's face. Ben saves it, and they dink it back over. Wells gets it up to Steer. Steer back over. Seegers.
1: Sundell and Summers.
0: Summers, and that was going out of bounds, and Greensburg saved it, and then it was going out of bounds on South side, and South decided they try to save it. Point Greensburg, 23-12. Larrison back to serve. Bennett goes to the ground. Ben sets up Summers. Summers goes off of Kennelly, who goes sliding across the floor to save it. She hits it over into the stands of Greensburg. Here comes the ball back, 23-13. With Kennedy Sundell back serving for South. Low up front to Wells. Wells sets up Gale. That's off of Martin up front. They set up Summers. She just dinks it over. Rippinger. Wells sets up. Steer just bounces it over the front line of South onto the floor. Makes it 24-13. Match point right here with Lauren Powers serving.
1: South Decatur's got to be on their toes.
0: Yep. Skaggs over to Seegers. Seegers up to Summers on the free ball. She had to get it over. Well, sets up Gale. Gale is blocked by Liz Bennett, but it goes out of bounds. 25-13 match.
1: That would be set one for Greensburg.
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0: Back out of Greensburg High School for set two. We just had a serving contest for the domestic violence between matches. They put t-shirts out on the floor and everybody had to serve to see whoever hit the t-shirt won it. I think they had one out of the maybe 10 they had out on the floor.
1: I think so. But it's a good thing to get a donation taken up for. They had to pay $3 to get a serve. So it's a little bit of money they made for the domestic violence.
0: So we're getting ready to go here in the second set, which would be, I think, Greensburg serving, because South served the first match. So Greensburg's up 1-0. So
1: making sure everybody's in their right spots. And then it looks like Lowe is going to come in here.
0: While we've got a break in the action, we'd like to take time to congratulate South Decatur's football player, Caden Ash. He was named Mid-Hoosier Conference Defensive Player of the Week last week for his game at Brownstown. He had 4 solo tackles. I think he had a couple tackles for loss. Mid-Hoosier Conference recognized him today as Defensive Player of the Week.
1: That's awesome. Congratulations. Looks like Wells is going to go back to serve for Greensburg.
0: And again, as on the subject of football, Christy and I will be on the call tomorrow night as Paoli comes to town down at South Decatur. That game time 7:30.
1: They got a little ways to come.
0: So. Wells, Bennett, Seegers. Bennett's going to free ball it over. Kirkley low. Wells sets up Larrison. And Seegers tried to stay in front of it, but couldn't do it. She makes it 1-0 Greensburg. Yeah, that's a little drive. I'm kind of glad that's a home game. That would have been like a 3-hour drive for us to go down there to broadcast.
1: Yes, it would have been.
0: Wells back serving. Bench just hits it right back over. Wells sets up Roma Robbins. That's off of Bennett. They're going to have to play that off the scoreboard. Bench to bench. She just dinks it. Wells sets up Kirkley Lowe. Kirkley Lowe gets it up front. Rippinger's spike goes into the net. Makes it 1-1. And
1: Reagan Binge.
0: Kennedy Sundell is back in the game as Reagan Binge goes back to serve for South. Larrison gets that serve. Rippinger brings it back in. Roma Robbins free balls it over. Seeger, Binge to Binge. Her spike goes long. Makes it 2-1. Greensburg.
1: South Decatur thought that Greensburg touched that, but they didn't.
0: No replay in high school, so.
1: No, they didn't.
0: So, looks like Drake Skaggs walking in the door down here. First South graduate. Home to watch the game?
1: I don't know. Kennelly serving for Greensburg.
0: Binge sets up. Kennedy Sundell, she just dinks it over. Wells, Kirkley Lowe setting up Steer. Seegers, Sundell, Binge. Kennelly, Wells sets up Steer. That goes
1: out of bounds.
0: Out of bounds. So it's 2-2. Martin still serving. Kirk off Kirkley Lowe. Kennelly. Steer's gonna have to free ball it over. Martin's binge to binge. Dink, four hits. South, and it's going to be a point. Greensburg, 3-2. Gale into the game. Kirkley Lowe coming out. Larrison back to serve for Greensburg. Delilah Martin, binge. Tries to set up Bennett, but it goes over. Sundell gets it back. They set up Bennett, left-handed Larrison. Wells setting up Steer off of Reagan Binge. Martin to Bennett goes the wrong way. That's going to be 4-2 Greensburg. Larrison back to serve this one. Binge to Martin. They just let it drop.
1: They did just let it drop.
0: Sundell and Bennett looked at each other. Well, I don't know which one called it, but they must have thought the other one did. They just stopped. Larrison back serving still for South, or for Greensburg. Her service was short into the net. Makes it 5-3 Greensburg. Kirkley Lowe in, Summers in for South. Lowe for Greensburg. Binge, Kennelly, over to Lowe. Gale, over Bennett, or to Martin. Bennett gets it over. Out of bounds, point Greensburg, 6-3. Don't know who that one was on.
1: I think he called it was outside of the hole, but.
0: Binge, Summers, her kill. Kennelly goes to the ground to try to get it on the spike, couldn't get it, so that'd be a kill. Summers, Herbert into the game for South, or for Greensburg.
1: Sundell serving.
0: Sundell serving. Kirkley Lowe goes off of Gale's hand. Point Green or Four South would be 6-5 Greensburg. Sundell back again. Kirkley low, gets it up front in the net. Wells brings it out of the net. Herbert free balls it over. Martin, they set up. Summers, her dink, don't go anywhere. They set up. Steer, Summers over to Bennett. Kennelly up front to Wells. Wells sets up. Steer, blocked by Binge. Reagan Binge, they got a free ball it over. Summers tries, gets it into the net, makes it 6-5. Steer back to serve for Greensburg.
1: Kate Skaggs back in the game for South.
0: Seegers over to Skaggs, up front to Bennett. Bennett's got a free ball. At Steer gets it back up. Wells sets it up front. Roma Robbins. Seegers, Benz gets it over, and Roma Robbins puts it back down, makes it set 8-5.
1: She just spiked that right back over.
0: Yep. Steer goes to the other side now to serve. Martin. Benz sets up Bennett. Bennett's blocked. Martin saves it. Summers, they got a Benz, free balls it over. Steer up front. Wells, they set up Gale. Gale puts it straight down. Makes it 9-5. Victoria Steer back serving for Greensburg. That goes long out. It'll be side out South. Point South, 9-6. Greensburg up 3. Liz Bennett back serving for Greensburg, for South. Kirkley low. Herbert. They set up Roma Robbins, and that's blocked by Reagan Binge, and Taylor Summers put the block on her, makes it 9-7.
1: Right back down in her face.
0: Yep. Bennett back serving. Herbert up front to Wells. Wells does her favorite move, and Green or South counters, and they set up Taylor Summers, and she puts the kill down.
1: Delilah Martin didn't let that hit the ground, and yep. Then set up Summers, and she went down.
0: Like I said earlier, that no-look move by Wells. South must have been watching the film on her this week because they played it pretty well so far.
1: Yes, they have.
0: Bennett, Herbert, Wells is going to set up Gale. It's off the hands. Skaggs saves it. Binge, they're going to have to free ball it over. Delilah Martin gets it over. Herbert, Wells, they set up Roma Robbins. That was blocked by Summers and Reagan Binge. 9-9.
1: Bennett's still serving.
0: Yep. Herbert up front goes out of bounds. They save it. Got a free ball it over. Steer does. Skaggs goes across. Gets it. Binge gets it. Now Steer tries to kill it. Binge. Skaggs got a free ball it over, and it goes inbounds.
1: Inbounds.
0: Herbert let it set.
1: It.
0: Thought it was going to go out of bounds, so she didn't try for it, and it stayed in. 10-9, South Decatur with Bennett serving.
1: Kate Skaggs, that was a kill.
0: Yep, kill for Skaggs. Bennett, Herbert, Wells, Summers with the... Summers gets it back. Wells, Delilah Martin goes up and kills it.
1: Oh, Powers is back in the game.
0: Yep.
1: Over here for Greensburg. Liz Bennett still serving.
0: South Decatur up 2-11-9 this second set. Powers up front to Wells. They set up Gale.
1: Seegers had no idea where that ball was at.
0: And there is nothing you can do with it either.
1: Mm-mm.
0: I don't even.
1: Low serving.
0: Bennett, Binge, sets up Summers, blocked, Larrison gets it back over. Skaggs goes to the floor. Delilah Martin, Kirkley low. Wells sets up Larrison off of Bennett. They got to play it. Had to play it off the air conditioner, and Laney Seegers couldn't see where it was, which way it was going on that one.
1: Yeah, I'm pretty sure that they can play him off of that stuff as long as it stays on their side.
0: On their side. Tied back up 11-11. Kirkley Lowe serving. Skaggs up front to Benz. Benz is going to set up Summers. Powers was right there. Wells sets up Victoria Steer from the back row.
1: They touched it up front.
0: Makes it 12-11, Greensburg. Kirkley Lowe still serving. Skaggs, she couldn't get that. She hit a line drive back at the net. Makes it 13-11, Greensburg.
1: I think she was afraid she was going to hit Liz Bennett in the back of the head.
0: Yeah. That happens sometimes. Kirkley Lowe still serving. Bennett. Reagan-Benz tried to play that one in the net. Couldn't get it done. Point Greensburg, 14-11. Kirkley Lowe still serving for Greensburg. Gets it over the net. Kate Skaggs gets it up to Benz. Benz is going to set up Summers, but it goes out of bounds. Set it up too far over. But nothing anybody could do but let that one go out of bounds. 15-11 Greensburg. Looked like it was going to go out of bounds. Skaggs thought it was going to go out of bounds. Last minute, she puts her arms up and hits it. Makes it 16-11 Greensburg. Kirkley Lowe still serving. That one goes off Seegers. Bennett tries to get it. No go. Point Greensburg. 17-11. Timeout South.
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0: and WTRE Radio YouTube with Kirkley Lowe serving. Skaggs, Benz sets up Delilah Martin. It's blocked by Larrison and Rippinger. Powers goes to the ground. It goes off the scoreboard. Point South.
1: Yep, it went up on Greensburg's side and came down on South Decatur's side. So,
0: who's our second set sponsor? Is it Decatur County Memorial Hospital?
1: Yep, I said that once already.
0: I didn't hear you. Summers serving. Kirkley Lowe. Powers going to set up Roma Robbins. Summers grabs it. Up to Benz. Delilah Martin free balls it over. Powers to Wells to Larrison. Her kill was saved back by Summers. Wells gets Roma Robbins off of Summers. Back up to Benz. Delilah Martin. That was Powers. Back to Benj. Benj is going to free ball it over. Kirkley Lowe, Wells, Greensburg, Victoria Steer off of Skaggs. Summers is going to save. It's got to be free balled over by Benj. Powers sets up Wells. Larrison off of Summers this time. Makes it 18-12.
1: That was a good volley back and forth.
0: Rippinger in now as Powers comes out. Wells back to serve for Greensburg. Skaggs digs down, gets at Ben, sets up her sister. She free balls it over. Roma Robbins gets it back over. They're going to set up Delilah Martin. It was blocked. Wells gets it. Kirkley Lowe gets Roma Robbins. Back court to Bennett. Ben sets up Ben off of Wells and goes into the stands on the Greensburg side. Makes it 18-13.
1: Reagan Benj going back to serve for South. Yep.
0: Goes long to be side out Greensburg,
1: 18-19-13. Kennelly into the game to serve for Greensburg.
0: They're going to play this line on her, too. They're going to move Benj to the back. Two up front, four in the back. Bennett. Benj sets up Sundell. Sundell gets it over, and nobody there for Greensburg. Makes it 19-14. Side out Greensburg with Delilah Martin serving. Martin back to serve. Kirkley Lowe takes that one. Wells up front to Steer. Steer just pushes it over. Benj and Sundell were there. They set up Bennett. She gets it back over. Kennelly. Wells sets up Rippinger. Rippinger's spike goes down for the kill. 2014 Greensburg.
1: Gale back in.
0: Yep. Larrison back to serve for Greensburg. She's going to the middle. Bennett gets it over. Rippinger and Kennelly run into each other as
1: they didn't expect that to come over on the first hit.
0: Timeout, Greensburg.
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0: Back out of Greensburg, where it's 2015 Greensburg with Riley Benj serving for South. Low up front to Wells. She sets up Gale. Gale gets blocked back over by Benj. Kirkley Low. Steer. Benj up front to Sundell. And that goes out. Oh, they say that was in. That killed by
1: Sundell.
0: Sundell.
1: No, Summers.
0: Summers.
1: Sundell set Summers up.
0: Okay, so.
1: That's a lot of S's.
0: Yep. Benj with Steer. Wells sets up Rippinger. Rippinger's was blocked. Got a free ball it over. They get it over. Wells, Kirkley Low. They get it over to Steer. Delilah Martin gets it. Goes out of bounds. 21-16 Greensburg. Powers in for Greensburg. Take it. She's in to serve.
1: Seeger's back in for South Decatur.
0: Seeger's in for South. One thing I'll say about Greensburg, they use that whole back line to serve. Bennett. Ben sets up Summers. Summers kills. Spike goes down as Powers goes to the floor to try to get it. She can't get it. Makes it 21-17 Greensburg.
1: Kennedy Sundell serving now for South.
0: South. She's in the middle, too. She, Steer up front to Wells. Gale with the spike. Steer would have probably should have let that one go because she was out of bounds when she first hit it.
1: Yes,
0: so
1: she was.
0: Skaggs coming in for Sundell. Ramona Robbins coming in for
1: Roma.
0: Roma Robbins coming in for Kennelly. Victoria Steer back serving. That's dinked over by Ben, saved by Powers. Roma Robbins off of Bennett. Makes it 22-17.
1: Delilah Martin was there, and Liz got her hand up on it. Right out of her way.
0: Steer with the serve. Martin.
1: Seegers.
0: Seegers up to bench. Sets up Summers. Summers goes back on it long. Makes it 24-17. Match point Greensburg as Summers sent it long, so it'll be a point Greensburg. Steer back to serve again. Seegers up front to Benge. They set up Bennett. Bennett is blocked. Saved by Martin. Benge got a free ball it over. Greensburg gets it. They Wells with her signature finally got one down tonight. Match Greensburg.
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0: Yep. Down 2 sets to 0 in the third set. Looks like
1: Win or go home time.
0: Yep, Reagan Benz back to serve, maybe.
1: Looks like it.
0: She's standing back on the line.
1: I'm guessing Seegers is coming in for Summers there as soon as they get the lineups okay.
0: Yep. Again, Friday Night Lights tomorrow night. Paoli invades South Decatur. Franklin County comes to Greensburg. Greensburg's homecoming and senior night tomorrow night.
1: Wow, from they're doing what I both understand. In one night.
0: So we'll get them games going. I don't know where North goes. I haven't heard where they go, whether they're at home or they're on the road, but I'm sure they're somewhere.
1: Yeah, they're somewhere. Yeah, my camera decided it was going to auto-adjust itself out of being aligned. There we go. I think that's better.
0: Reagan Benz back to serve now.
1: All righty.
0: Here we go, the third set. In the net. Well, Greensburg 1-0.
1: She was laughing so hard, I don't think she knew what she was doing.
0: Yeah, something was funny.
1: Coach is laughing. Everybody's laughing.
0: Both teams. We had to miss something there. Wells back serving for Greensburg now. She's going to all the way far right or left. Martin gets it up front. Ben sets up Ben. She just dinks it over. Saved by Robbins. Rippinger, Kirkley low with the free ball. Seegers, Benz. Sets up Benz. Wells, Kirkley low. Rippinger off of Bennett. Benz sets up Delilah Martin. Wells gets it back over. Benz.
1: Sundel.
0: Benz. Kirkley Lowe. Larrison sets up. Kirkley Lowe just gets it over. Benz. Sundel. Benz. Steer. In the net by Wells. That was a heck of a volley there. 1-1.
1: Yes, it was. Back and forth. There were some good digs and people going to the floor.
0: Delilah Martin back now for South Decatur serving. Steer up front to Wells. Sets up Roma Robbins. She hits in the net. 2-1 South.
1: Yep, hers didn't go over the net either.
0: So Greensburg back serving will be Delilah Martin. Steer misplays that one. She was backing up on it, tried to hit it with her hands, off her hands out of bounds. 3-1 South.
1: She didn't know where she was standing, whether it was going to be out or not.
0: Right.
1: Did you just say I was right?
0: You didn't hear that.
1: Everybody did. That went off of Kirkley Lowe.
0: I want to tell you that you're right because it's your birthday weekend. I don't want to spoil it. Martin back to serve for South. Steer. Wells. Roma Robbins just drops it over. So.
1: Liz Bennett was there. She just couldn't get to it.
0: Yep. Kurt Kennelly back in.
1: She's going to be serving. Yep.
0: I just told you you were right because I wanted to eat cake and ice cream but didn't want to be left out.
1: Oh, there's supposed to be cake and ice cream?
0: I don't know.
1: Me neither.
0: Kennelly. Bennett. Benz. Benz. Kirkley Lowe gets it up front. Wells sets it up. Sends it.

0: Riley Ben serving. Canelli up front to Wells. They set up Steer, and she just dinks it over Sundell and Summers for the point. Makes it 5-4. Gale back in the game as Larison goes back to serve. Seeger's back in for South. Larison's in the middle. Martin up front to Benz. Benz sets up Summers. She dinks it over. Wells gets it. Canelli back over to Steer. Steer. Martin saves it. Canelli. Wells. Steer. Blocked by Sundell and Summers.
1: That one didn't even go over the net.
0: They were there, so.
1: It just hit the top of the net. It didn't even go over.
0: Kennedy Sundell back to serve for South. South's up 2-6-4. Canelli. Wells, Gale, that one was blocked off of Summers and Benz, but stays on South Decatur side, so that'd be a point. Greensburg powers in to serve. She replaces Rippinger.
1: Kate Skaggs in on the South Decatur side.
0: Seeger's up front to Benz, sets up Summers. Off of, saved. Free balled over, but goes in the net by Wells. That went off of Kirkley Lowe's face. Steer saved it. Wells tried to get it back over the net and couldn't. She put it in the net.
1: Backing over her coach.
0: Yep. Bennett back to serve for South Decatur. South's up 7-5 in this set. Kirkley Lowe, Wells, Steer, Seegers, Benz sets up.
1: Martin
0: gets it over. Steer blocked over by Summers and Benz. Taylor Summers and Reagan Benz blocked that. Makes it 8-5. South Decatur. Bennett. That goes to Powers. Up to Wells. Gale. That goes off the hands of Bennett. She was ready for it. Just got it in. Couldn't get it over. Roma Robbins in as Steer, Victoria Steer goes back to serve for Greensburg. Greensburg down two. Up to Bennett. Setting up Summers. She just gets it over. Powers up front to Wells. She dinks it over.
1: Nobody was expecting it that time. I think they've forgot what she can do.
0: Yep, Delilah Martin turned to the net, and she should have turned the other way and should have had that. Victoria Steer back serving, 8-7 South. Skaggs goes to the floor to get it. Benz, Bennett, off of Powers up front. Wells sets up Gale. That time, Bennett got it, but she sent it into the stands on Greensburg's side. Makes it 8-8 with Victoria Steer still serving. Skaggs up to Delilah Martin, brings it back out, has to free ball it over by Bennett. Wells sets up Gale. They were hoping that she was just going to sneak it over, and when she did, she just popped it right up in the air, and Gale was there to put it down.
1: Mm-hmm. I'm sure they practiced that.
0: Yep. Victoria Steer back to serve. That goes to Seegers up front to Ben, setting up Delilah Martin. Steer. Wells goes to the floor. Roma Robbins free balls it over. Ben setting up Summers. She backs up. She set was a little wide. She had to back up. She sent it out into the concession stand. Long. Steer still serving for Greensburg, up 10-8 now. Skaggs up front to Benz, setting up Summers. She dinks it over. Kirkley Lowe was there. Wells sets it up. Victoria Steer from the back row. That goes out. 10-9. Summers serving.
1: Riley Benz back in the game.
0: Yep. Riley and Reagan and Delilah Martin all in the front row. Summers, Skaggs, and Bennett in the back. That was back over by Martin. Bennett, Benz, that was blocked. Wells gets it. Kirkley Lowe gets it back over. Benz sets up Benz. Roma

0: Robbins Wells. She tries to kill it.
1: Out of bounds.
0: Out of bounds. 10-10. Summers back to serve. Goes into the net. Makes it 11-10. Greensburg side out. Greensburg. Larrison back in. Looks like Kirkley Lowe's going back out to serve. We've got Larrison, Robbins, Wells, Frontline, Power, Steer, and Kirkley Lowe. Skaggs.
1: Martin Bennett
0: over to Powers. They set up Larrison. That's down. Makes it 12-10. Low back to serve still. Bennett hits it backwards and nobody can get it, but the guys in the stands on the end of the gym.
1: I don't know if I'd want to sit back there.
0: I don't either. That probably hurt a little bit. Kirkley Lowe comes all the way this side to serve this time. She gets it across. Martin, binge to binge. She just gets it and dinks it over, but Larrison and Wells was there. Wells sets up Larrison. That's off of Bennett's face. Save. Kirkley Lowe tries to get it for Greensburg, and she hits it out of bounds. Makes it 13-11. Kennedy Sundell back in the game. Kate Skaggs as Reagan Binge goes back to serve.
1: That was another good volley.
0: Yep. Steer. Wells sets it up front to Larrison. Larrison's was blocked. Binge gets it. Sundell gets it back to Binge. She sends it long. That was Riley Binge sending it long. Rippinger back in for Powers. Wells back to serve. Wells serve. Seegers, Bennett. Got a free ball it over. Binge gets it over. Victoria Steer sets up front to Larrison. That's off the chest of Bennett. She had nowhere to go but try to protect her face. 15-11 with Wells still serving. That's an ace for Wells.
1: Every South Decatur player just stood there and watched it.
0: Well, Sundell took off after it, but I think either Bennett or Seegers was coming up, and she was going to let them have it, but the two in the back stopped when they seen her raise her right arm out. Wells. Martin, binge to binge, off of Wells up front, Kirkley Lowe setting up Roma Robbins. That was blocked and took back over by Sundell, kept up by Lowe. Robbins off of Bennett. Delilah Martin, or Binge is going to have to free ball it over. Reagan Binge had to free ball it over, and she put it in the net, make it 17-11. Greensburg, timeout. South Decatur, we'll be back.
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1: Here's our next adventure.
0: What's that?
1: Back to set three, where Greensburg leads 17-11.
0: Yep.
1: And Allie Wells is serving Greensburg.
0: They're protecting this line with the binge girl. Reagan over here. Wells likes to put it down that line a lot. So she goes in the net, side out point, goes to South Decatur, 17-12. Delilah Martin back ready to serve for South Decatur. Kirkley Lowe's got the Wells. They set up Larson. She goes straight down with it. 18-12. And Kiera Canelli coming back in, so you know what that means.
1: I'm taking a drink, but she's going to serve.
0: Yep. She goes almost over to the right side. Bennett. Ben sets up Reagan off of Kirkley Lowe.
1: That was Riley for the kill.
0: She gets the kill on that. Riley does. Summers back in for Seegers. With Riley Ben serving down 18-13 south. Canelli. Wells goes to serve at.
1: Not sure what happened there.
0: I don't either. Kirkley Lowe was right there. Could have got it. Wells comes from the other side of the floor to try to save it. 18-14, south down four. Bench, Kirkley Lowe. Wells sets up Larison. She puts that down right in front of Riley Benj. There wasn't nothing Riley could do. She couldn't get her hands out from underneath that one. Gale comes in for Greensburg. So we got Steer, Gale, and Rippinger in the front line with Wells, Canelli, and Larison serving. Sundell gets that one. Delilah Martin, they got a free ball it over. Reagan Benj gets it. Larison, Wells sets up Gale. That's off of
1: Seegers.
0: Seegers. Reagan Benj goes to the floor in front of the bench and the coach to get it, but don't get it up in time. Goes out of bounds. 2014, Claire Larison serving with Greensburg winning. Martin. Benj sets up Bennett. That's off Claire Larison's left arm. We'll give the point south. 2015, Kirkley Lowe back in as Larison goes out.
1: Kennedy Sundell back to
0: Sundell serving.
1: South Decatur.
0: Down five. Lowe. Wells sets up Gale. She just free balls it over. Seegers up to Summers. That's off of Wells into the stand. Makes it 20-16. Kennedy Sundell back to serve still. South Decatur down four in this third match. Canelli, Wells, Kirkley Lowe somehow gets out over. Bennett sets up Reagan. Riley Benj. They're going to set up Steers. She gets it up Seegers. Reagan Benj, Summers off of Rippinger. Wells going to have to free ball it over. Steer. She gets it down.
1: Barely inside that line.
0: Yeah, that
1: over
0: spike
1: there.
0: Barely went down for the kill. Powers into the game for Greensburg. Skaggs for South. Powers serving. Up 21-16 in this third match. Goes to Skaggs. Benj sets up Bennett. That's off of Greensburg's Gale and Wells. Makes it 21-17.
1: Bennett back to serve.
0: Bennett serving. Got the left-hander. Well, Powers up to Wells. They set up Gale. She just kind of jump sets it over, makes it 22-17 Greensburg.
1: She barely came off of the ground.
0: Roma Robbins
1: over.
0: In as Steer back to serve. Skaggs gets it up. Seegers sets up. Martin. Steer gets it. They set up Roma Robbins. That's off of Bennett. Comes up into the stands. South Decatur's parents can still play volleyball over here, right? Got that back out.
1: Yes, they did.
0: Hey, that was only two hits. Couldn't she hit it again out there and put it over
1: the net? Hey, it was on the same side of the net.
0: Yep, Steer. Bennett. Benj sets up Summers. That's a kill. That goes off Powers and Steer. Makes it 23-18. Summers back to serve. Riley Benj back in the match. Steer. steer. Wells sets up over. Kirkley Lowe has to free ball it. Skaggs gets it up. Benz sets up Delilah Martin. Roma Robbins, Wells, they set back up to Roma. That's blocked. Roma tries to get it. Riley and Reagan Benz on the block for that. 23-19. Summers serving South down 23-19. Powers up to Wells, set up Gale. She mistimed her jump, makes it 23-20. Summers still serving. Steer up front to Wells. They set up Gale. She misses again.
1: Second time in a row.
0: Two in a row.
1: She mistimed it.
0: I think she's
1: trying to dink it over, and I think she just mistimed it.
0: That's unusual for her. 23-21, South down two. Summers serving. Powers up front to Wells. Wells sets up Roma Robbins. She gets it over as Delilah Martin tries to go to the floor to get it. 24-21 set point. Larson in. Kirkley Lowe back serving. Seeger's in. Bennett. Skaggs in the back. Riley and Reagan Benj. Delilah Martin in the front. Here comes Kirkley Lowe with the serve. Kirkley Lowe. Seeger's up front to Benj. They set up Benj. Kirkley Lowe, Greensburg, Wells, sets up Clara Larson. That's the game. Set match, Greensburg, 25-21.
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wasn't really doing well in college, didn't know what he wanted to be. He was home for the summer, kind of feeling like a loser, stuck. And then it was his mom who was like, you know, like Kenny Chesney and Tim McGraw, they can play guitar. Didn't learn until they were 21. Why don't you pick that thing up? And he did. And he never finished college. That is Luke Combs, Be By You. I am Biscuit, hanging out with you on your Thursday.